question. Are you skipping lunch at work? It's Sammy J on KC101. According to the survey, 80% of workers are skipping lunch, and cost is a big factor. They say inflation and higher menu prices have impacted their lunch habits. And I hate to be this person, but like, I don't care how expensive things get, I'm still buying lunch and Starbucks.

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Alex Warren with Emerald Eyes on KC101. He is booked and busy. He's going to be hosting the Kids' Choice Awards on November 14th. And then, of course, we're going to see him at our iHeartRadio Jingle Ball in New York City this December, too.

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0: Jonas Brothers, Listen When Sad on KC101. It's Sammy Joe hanging with you. And a big congratulations to Andrea and Hamden, who won KC101 Secret Sound. It was a steamer. That was the sound. I had no idea. I work here. I had no idea and couldn't figure that one out. 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

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Honestly, if this song doesn't make you feel like a baddie, I don't know what will. Nicole Kidman is in at number 3 tonight on KC101.

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0: You still got a couple minutes to get entered to win $1,000 in money on the 20s tonight on KC101. 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

One thing about Harry Styles, he is going to get those 10K steps in every day walking to work. He walks to work every single day from Brooklyn to Madison Square Garden. It's impressive, truly. He's got less than 10 shows left of his Madison Square Garden residency in New York City. I will get to a show. I'm manifesting it. It's KC 101.

with Jill hanging with you on KC101. Did you see this over the weekend? Tobey Maguire officiated his ex-wife's wedding to a billionaire. And like, I'd love that for all of them. I just don't think I'm healed enough to ever let anything like that happen to me.

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Just

Looks like Noah Kahan is excited to be nominated for a Kids' Choice Award. He says after 10 years of tireless effort, he finally gets to get slimed. Truly, it's a dream of mine, too, to get slimed. Noah Kahan Orbiter on KC 101.

0: big congratulations to Amanda in Hamden, who won KC101's Secret Sound today after correctly guessing that it was a steamer. 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

0: Sam and Jam hanging with you on KC101. You know, you can always talk to us by leaving us a talk back on the free iHeartRadio app, do a little shout out, or send a song request, kind of like this.
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shows left in his 30-night residency at Madison Square Garden. I cannot believe it is almost over and I still haven't gone to a show. Listen, I'm upset. I'm still manifesting it. It's going to happen. If you still haven't gone to a show and you're trying to go, let's like start a prayer circle together or something. It's KC 101.

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Steve Lacy with Oh Yeah on KC101. He's had such an incredible year with that one. He just did a sold-out show at Radio City Music Hall, too. Probably a pinch-me moment for him. Sammy Joe clocking out. Let's stay friends on Instagram at DJ Sammy Joe. I will be back in tomorrow night. 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
0: Ladies and gentlemen, welcome back to Battle of the Rosas. It is Tino Cochino Radio. We're talking to Espy. Are you still there?
2: I'm still here.
0: Okay, great. We're going to call your boyfriend Domingo, who recently started a podcast with a coworker. Oh, and you said it's a relationship podcast, ¿que no?
2: Yeah. So I'm like, is he going to talk shit on me?
0: Probably.
3: 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It's a relationship podcast.
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0: So we're going to tell him that we want to play clips of his podcast on our radio show because it's gaining so much popularity. And then we're going to kind of egg him on, bring up the co-host, and see if it seems friendly or freaky.
2: I already want to punch him.
0: Oh, he's definitely going to talk about you. Okay, let's call Domingo.
5: Hola.
0: Hey, Domingo, what's up, man? It's Tino Cochino from Tino Cochino Radio. How you doing today?
5: I'm single, bilingual, and ready to Domingo.
0: What the heck? Well, first of all, this already went left. You're single?
5: For my podcast. Only for my podcast.
2: What the f***?
0: Domingo! Bro, this is supposed to go a lot longer. You kind of just caught yourself up. We have Espy on the line right now.
5: No. It's for the podcast only.
0: Hold on. So on the podcast, you're saying that you're single?
5: Yes, for the show.
0: tell us about your co-host. I hear she's extremely attractive.
5: She's okay. Not really my type.
2: Wait. Not your type.
5: Wait. Vanessa?
0: I forgot to tell you that I wanted to get Vanessa on the line too. So yes, we have Vanessa, Espy, and Domingo.
4: Oh my god.
5: You are a dirty one.
0: You're the dirty one. You have a girl, but you're acting as if you're single with your co-host, and your co-host clearly thought something else was going on because she's shocked that you're saying she's not your type.
2: I don't know. Just last night after the show, I was definitely his type in the post-show meeting in his bedroom.
0: Hi!
2: Wait, you were in her bedroom last night?
5: I was in a lot more than that.
0: Hi!
2: That's it, we're over. I can't believe you. Yeah, Domingo, we're over too. No more podcasts and no more p***.
4: Hey, Domingo, you single?

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2: You dig that?
0: On the old Eminem song, Lose Yourself,
3: yeah.
0: The very beginning, he says, if you had one shot or one opportunity to seize everything you ever wanted, would you capture it?
3: Oh my God.
0: And Mojo Brooks just tried to let an up-and-coming singer capitalize on a moment and shine, and this guy failed miserably.
3: Oh, no. Oh, I saw that.
0: But there's a lesson in this. We'll talk about it next.

0: 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Let's get it. 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
0: Mojo Brooks, one of the biggest names in comedy right now. This man is killing it. If you have the opportunity to see him live, I highly suggest it. It is much more than just crowd work. This man is an actual comedian putting in work, and his live show must be seen. I'm telling you that now. If you want a glimpse of it, you can go watch it on Netflix. The new special just dropped. It's called on. I Know You Lying. And it's definitely worth watching. Okay. But at a recent show, Mojo tried to give this guy in the front row a chance. Apparently, he was a singer, and he was going to let him come up and shine. And this is how it went down.
2: How long you been rapping?
3: About 18 years.
2: You do R&B too. You sing. Sing something right now. Sing something right now. You've been doing this 18 years. What you scared of? It's gonna go on the gram. You not gonna sing? You don't know what you're supposed to be singing? Okay. All right. Don't worry about it. Go and sit back down, man. Well, 18 years down the drain. This crazy, man.
0: Guys, if you're really passionate about something, always be ready, just because you never know when that opportunity could present itself. Yeah. That guy could have popped. Mojo's views online are crazy. Mm-hmm. If he would have been good, I can't imagine the amount of followers that he would have got of people being like, yo, I saw you on Mojo's page.
4: Even if he tried and failed.
5: For sure. Too. But I mean, is Mojo going to tag him, or is he just going to put him up there and then make fun of him?
0: If he would have sang, well, if he would have done horrible,
5: yeah,
0: they probably made fun of him. But if he would have killed it,
5: you think he would have tagged him, though?
0: Probably.
5: I mean, it doesn't...
0: You don't even have to, though, because someone that follows Mojo would have seen it, because he's so popular and he gets served everywhere, that someone that does follow the singer would have commented, oh, that's my boy, Josh. Josh. They would have found him easy. So, I don't know, man. Just throwing it out there, guys. If you're passionate about it, be ready, dude. Listen, if you're planning a little date night with your partner and you're kind of tired of talking about the same old thing, I came across 5 juicy questions that you could ask your partner. I'm going to share them with you next.

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0: Hey, if you got a date night coming up and you want to ask some juicy questions, a little out of the norm, I feel like this is more so if you're kind of new to dating.
2: Okay.
0: And trying to, because, bro, once you're kind of invested and there's emotions involved, I don't know if some of these you could ask. Like, what's the wildest thing you've ever done that you've never told anyone about?
3: Bro.
4: Hell no.
0: You just have to be prepared for what they say, and then you can't judge them for it. So that's kind of
3: a
0: scary one.
3: You can ask that question and say, but it has nothing to do with another guy. And then it's got to be like non-sexual.
0: Yeah, I guess.
2: Then it's no fun.
0: What about this one? What'd you want to know? Number two, what's something that you regret?
2: That's a good one.
3: Yeah.
2: It could be anything.
3: She's like, this date.
2: Oh my God.
0: Matt heard that before. See, I don't like stuff like this. Number three, what's your celebrity crush? I know, Matt, you don't care and you guys talk about it. I'm like, in our line of work, we could meet that celebrity. And so I don't want to know that you're like super into Chris Brown and now we're interviewing Chris Brown and you're just right here like, oh.
3: Yeah.
2: Yeah.
0: You know what I mean?
2: I mean, there's no comparison though. Like, yeah, I'm not going to compare myself to Chris Brown. Like, yeah.
0: So you would just let your girl go?
2: Yeah, probably, yeah.
0: Well, she was never yours to begin with.
3: That's probably true.
0: Number four, if you won a huge amount of money, what would you do with it? That'd be interesting to see where their head goes when it comes to money. Like, you've known your girl for a long time, Nicasio. Mm-hmm. What do you think? Like, if you guys won the lottery, what would she buy tomorrow? For her. Not for you guys, for the family, none of that. For her. What would she buy?
2: For her?
0: Yeah.
2: She'd probably buy
3: a one-way plane ticket?
2: No.
5: It's Tino Cochino.
3: Tino Cochino.
5: Tino Cochino.
0: Listen, man. 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
0: 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I mean, Everyone's got one. 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
0: Like, everyone has a podcast now. So My thing is, you're streaming them, so I just want to make sure you're aware of your options when it comes to ours, okay? Mm. 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Number one, the Tino Cochino Show. It's us in a studio every day having fun, wilding out. 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It's culture. It's relationships. It's chaos. It's comedy. Mm-hmm. It's everything.
3: Yeah. It's 25 to 30 minutes long.
0: Stream that, okay? Also, if you're in to kind of lengthy interviews. I sit down every week with people that I find interesting and have conversations. 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They tell them with me. And it's called Is Anyone Listening? So those drop every week on Wednesdays. You can check that out. And I just started a new dating podcast. But it's not a positive one. I basically trash dating because I think dating in 2026 is garbage.
2: Yeah.
0: So it's called Laugh at Love. So if you feel the same way and you've had horrible dating experiences and you're at a point where you just kind of laugh at it all now, this podcast is for you. 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
3: Boom.
0: I have noticed that a lot of DJs, I don't know how it specifically is being worked out, but there's a lot of now live streams going on Apple Music. Like, the R&B and Ribs party that they do like all over the place. I think it started in the Bay, but it's like everywhere. They have the different DJ sets now stream on Apple Music.
2: Oh, they're not able to stream it.
0: Yeah, and I thought that was interesting.
3: How do they get away with that with the licensing?
2: That's my thing.
0: I have no idea.
2: Yeah.
0: But they are. So I don't know if it's a specific deal. I feel like we should look into that. Because Nicasio does a ton of dope like DJing all over the place. Yeah. But I feel like if you don't go to the live gig, you don't get to hear it. So that's one thing we got to kind of look at. A way to get people to experience your mixes.
2: No, yeah, for sure. And if you can't monetize it, if it don't make money, it don't make sense.
0: Okay.
2: You know?
0: Well, then, never mind. Don't do it forget the passion, right?
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0: It's the worst feeling when you find out that people close to you are talking behind your back, specifically family.
3: Oh.
0: And that's what Leticia is dealing with. But she found out through a family member. The things, it's all kind of messy. We're going to read the DM that Leticia sent. We'll talk all about it. Listener therapy is coming up next with Tino Cochino.

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2: Sometimes it sucks when you got to choose family or your partner. And we're in a situation right now. Well, not us specifically, but our listener, Leticia, is. Aye. Her nana wants her to break up with her man. Obviously, we need some context. So the DM that she sent basically says, listen, my family does cookouts almost every weekend. And my boyfriend and I are always invited. It's hard for my man to make any of them because he works weekends. My nana pulled me to the side last weekend and told me that I should leave him. She said it's disrespectful that he doesn't come to any family events, and the entire family feels the same way. I was honestly so shocked and hurt, and I didn't even want to hang out with him anymore. I just feel betrayed that nobody else has told me anything if they feel this way. They're all talking behind my back about me and my man. My man is just a hardworking man who tries to provide for his family. Ooh. Man, let's break it down. This family is judging this guy and wanting her to break up with him because he's working. What are we talking about? Makes no sense. Nicasio, thoughts?
3: Honestly, this is my story. Like, my girl's family is tripping on me. They have a lot of kids in the family, and I'm not around. And some of the kids don't know who I am still to this day. It's just like, but like, dude, like, I'm working. I'm sorry. I'm not looking forward to the weekend like you guys are.
4: Oh, God, this again. What? Why can't people... He always shames people for looking forward to the weekends. You think their life is miserable on weekdays?
3: Go ahead and co-sign on that, Tino.
2: I do. I specifically can think of one friend I have that literally hates his job, hates his day-to-day, and just powers through it to get to the weekend and just drink all weekend.
3: But you know what? You know the beautiful thing is? Change what you're doing. You don't like it, change it.
4: Not everybody can do that.
2: All right, listen. 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
0: Okay, Leticia reached out because her, not just Nana, but entire family, basically, wants her to break up with her man because they always do family cookouts and he never attends. The reason he doesn't attend is because he's at work trying to provide for the family. And Leticia's on her man's side. She's like, listen, I feel like the family's being disrespectful, talking behind my back while my man's just trying to work and hustle for us. Mm-hmm. So she's thinking about cutting off the family. She like feels a little betrayed, to be honest, by the family. Nicole, what's it sound like to you?
2: So my thought is that they should have the family do a day that he's not working. Because I know it's difficult working days that you have to go because you have to provide for your family, your kids, anyone you're living with. So I would say, honestly, to the girl, I'm like, tell your family to mind their business or tell them to plan a day that he's able to go to.
0: It's just wild to me. Like, at the end of the day, it's not like he's out wilding out or doing anything. He's literally going to work to try and provide for the family. Why is it such an issue?
2: Yeah, that makes no sense. He's not doing anything else, just working.
3: Like, the whole family will agree to, like, work around his schedule, right? But then there's always that one sister or that one cousin. It's like, why do we got to do things around his schedule?
0: And yeah, they get all like, mad.
3: Oh, my God.
0: There's no winning.
2: Well, if that person doesn't want to be there, then they don't have to be there.
0: Exactly. Easy as that. Nicole, thank you so much for sharing your thoughts. I appreciate it. Hope you have a great day. Coming up next, man, Justin Timberlake, the legend, has issued an apology.
4: I saw this.
0: For beatboxing. We'll talk about it next in tea time.

0: 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KC
1: 101.
0: All right, so let's talk Justin Timberlake apologizing. This happened last week, but we just never got around to it. I just think it's funny, bro. Like, everyone, you see memes about it all the time on social media. People calling out Justin Timberlake for when he beatboxed at the, I think it was the MTV Awards or VMAs or something.
2: When was that?
3: You see, they call me late. Timberlake. The frickin'

0: It's that part that lost me. The beat was pretty good, I thought.
1: Of course you thought it was great, man. Matt's like, wow, he's talented. I like that a lot. Tino. Cochino. No.
0: That's next level.
1: So the apology, honestly kind of funny. He said, I often look back on that time as well, and I still haven't come up with any answers. I don't know how to apologize enough for whatever those ambitions were. Too many boots, too many cats. I hope you can forgive me. Also, I can't promise I won't do it again. God help us all.
0: That's how I apologize to my wife about everything. Can't promise I won't do it again.
1: Here's what's annoying about this. NSYNC, everyone's screaming for the reunion.
0: Right.
1: Justin has to be the reason that they won't do it. So TRL just shot a reunion special with Carson Daly, and it was in Times Square. Everyone from NSYNC was there except for Justin. But, and everyone's like, well, Justin's got to be sick. That's why he's not doing it. Okay, if that was true, then I get it. But he's not. He's on the road with his wife who's out promoting a movie.
0: Wow. Maybe he's going to, this beatbox thing is a tease to him announcing that he's rejoining NSYNC via beatboxing.
1: Well, the other rumor is that he is working on a new world tour and a new album, but solo.
0: Oh, no. Nobody wants
1: that. At this point, I think NSYNC could just do their own thing. And I don't even think the fans would be mad. I think they want to see it so bad because they're seeing Backstreet kill it over the world at the Sphere. And they're about to go to Toronto. They just did Germany. And it looks crazier every time. They're out floating on hoverboards.
0: That could be you, Justin.
1: Justin. Get it together. Coming up next, we're talking people in general. I think the world that we're in is and I have a positive message to share based on that with you next.

0: Sold. Connecticut's number one hit music station, KC
1: 101.
2: I was having a day yesterday, man. What up? It's Tino Cochino. Matt's here. Nicasio somewhere.
0: Yeah.
2: You ever just have those days where you feel off and everything just kind of not necessarily annoys you, but you're just kind of triggered? And that was just kind of me. And then at the end of the night, I wanted to just end it with positivity and laugh. So I watched the new Mojo Brooks special that's number one on Netflix, by the way. And so the special is reflective of what I saw live. It was great. I laughed. It was okay. Cool. And then I logged on TikTok and I saw this video.
3: I stayed up to watch that Netflix special last night until 12 a.m. And I could have stayed the f*** asleep. I didn't laugh once. It was kind of cringe.
2: So let's put this in a perspective, right? It shows you that you could be at the top of your game. He has the number one, not just special, number one piece of content trending on Netflix. And people still find a way to talk shit. It doesn't matter who you are or how big you are. People are gonna talk down on you.
0: Think about Michael Jordan and LeBron James. If you're a fan of LeBron, you talk bad about Michael Jordan. You're a fan of one, you talk crap about the other. But either one, worst case, is the number two NBA player of all time. So think about that. People are still talking smack about you.
2: Bro, you just gotta do you. And do what makes you happy and live for you. And if there's like chances you want to take your chances. If there's moves you want to make that you think people aren't going to agree with, but you just have to do what's right for you and move with a kind heart and just honestly hope that it all works out, because people are going to talk down no matter what you do. And the fact that you brought up Michael Jordan is the perfect segue, because he just did something really cool to honor his mom. And we'll talk about it next.
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1: The legendary, the one and only Michael Jordan did something amazing to honor his mama. And our producer Matt's going to talk all about it. 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
3: And I love that he did this while she's still alive so he can still, like, give her flowers while she's there to enjoy it, right? He donated $10 million to the North Carolina Tar Heels, the UNC, where he went to college, the School of Social Work in honor of his mother. So they're actually going to rename the whole school, that part of the school, the Dolores P. Jordan Global Social Development Innovation Center.
1: Wow.
3: And he said his mother has always believed in the power of helping children, families, and communities, and she has spent her life putting that belief into action. So honoring her through this gift to the UNC School of Social Work is truly meaningful to my family and to me. So he basically wants to help people if they want to get into that line of work, you know, give them scholarships and stuff to honor his mother.
1: Man, his mom was a whole reason that the Nike deal worked out the way that it did. If you have not seen the movie that they made for him with Ben Affleck and Matt Damon and Chris Tucker and everybody's in it. It's called Air.
3: It's
1: the Amazon original. Watch that thing. It is so damn good, man. Shout out to Michael. They call him one of the greats, and they say, you know, I was trying to make up a saying because we have the same birthday.
0: you know that, you know February what they 17th? Say? The apple don't fall far from the tree or whatever.
3: Yeah.
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0: All right, so if you frequent Tino Cochino Radio every single day, we appreciate you. If you're not familiar, our radio show airs in almost 100 cities across the country. It's a beautiful thing. It's an amazing opportunity. And a lot of the times, we become part of your day, your routine. Depending on what time you listen, maybe you wake up with us. Maybe you go to bed with us. We become part of that routine. I understand that. And so when changes happen, sometimes it doesn't just affect us. It affects the way you listen and perspective on the show. And we've got some major changes happening. And I want to share some of them with you next. So hang out.
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2: No one's ever complained, so that's maybe that's my insecurity.
3: Matt has.
0: But
2: I don't complain.
0: I appreciate you guys for listening every day because there's so many options when it comes to what you listen to in your car or at work or on your runs or wherever you consume us.
4: Entertainment in general.
0: Yeah, you have so many options. So the fact that you tune in, I appreciate it. We appreciate it. This is how we feed our families. I love that. And I appreciate it. But being that we're a part of your day-to-day routine, whether you wake up with the show or you listen on breaks at work or you listen at night before bed, depending on when and where, we're a part of your day. And so with that being said, when we make changes, I feel like they should be addressed. A lot of the times companies don't want to address these changes. They'll just send out a memo and poof, someone's gone.
4: Yeah.
2: And listeners never know what the hell happened.
0: And it happens a lot and it sucks. And we're in a really cool position to where we don't work for a company. We're literally independent. And we've built something really cool. So with that being said, I just believe in transparency. And so I wanted to just let you guys know, since you listen to the show every day, you probably noticed a change the past couple of days. Serena is no longer with the show. So she was a part of the show and, you know, our family for 6 years.
4: Mm-hmm.
0: And truly, I feel extremely grateful for everything that she contributed during that time, right? We shared a ton of laughs and life and traveled the country together. And we made really engaging radio and content.
4: Mm-hmm.
0: But as with anything, sometimes, you know, chapters come to an end. And we have made the decision to move in a different direction with the show in a bunch of different ways, which I'm going to break down for you. But it's all about evolution and growing. And I just, at the end of the day, just want it to be noted and shared with you that we respect Serena and all of the years that we spent together. And I wish her nothing but success in whatever it is that she chooses to do next. And I'm very excited about the future and evolution of what we're building here.
4: Yeah.
0: You know, I've been in radio since I was 13 years old and I'm 39 now. And I've never had another job.
2: That is crazy.
0: Which is the craziest thing. And so through that, you see a lot of changes. And it's just the industry that we're in. And on top of that, that's life, man. That is just part of what it is. And we're at a stage where things are changing. So before I get into other changes that are happening on the show, I don't know if Nikasi or Matt wanted to send any, you know, positive words or whatever it may be to Serena, but the floor is yours.
3: No, yeah. I mean, I loved working with Serena. She was like the only girl I feel like that kind of like went towards me when it was time to, you know what I mean? Like to come at me. Like, so I kind of like
0: you
3: that.
0: You like the toxicity.
3: I like the fierceness in her. Yeah.
0: Okay.
3: When's Matt gone?
2: You mean like, when am I gone off this earth or when is Tino firing me?
0: Jesus. We're having those discussions.
3: I love Serena and she knows that. So, I mean, I'm going to be her friend and I text her time to time and everything. So.
0: Matt, thoughts?
2: Yeah, I mean, you know, we worked together. I sat literally 3 feet from her for the last 6 years every weekday and she feels like the sister I never had. So we went through a lot of life changes together. She had her second child while she's on the show. Nicasio, you had my son while we're on the show. Lots of things happened, and I think that tightened our bond. And I know that we'll remain friends, you know, the rest of our lives. And I look forward to seeing what she does next, and I am rooting for her.
0: Mm-hmm. Definitely, man. So all the positive energy and love is sent out to Serena, like, truly.
2: Yeah.
0: I get it, man. Change can be uncomfortable, but doing this as long as I have, I know that sometimes change is exactly what you need to grow, and that's what we're doing as a show and as a brand. We are evolving. We're going to take some chances and introduce you to some new voices and create some new things and really push ourselves to just make the best version of the show that we've ever made. And with that being said, more changes are happening.
2: Uh-oh.
0: I would like to break them down for you next.
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0: All right, so we're talking about a lot of changes that are happening here at Tino Cochino Radio. We have announced that Serena is no longer with the show.
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3: Oh, my God. That's a big change.
2: It's for the better.
0: Here's the thing, man. I'm at a point where it is about evolution. And they always say if you don't, you know, grow and evolve, you will be lost. Mm-hmm. And you're going to be stuck in time and in the past.
2: Yeah.
0: I'm not about that. I want to be the best version of me. I want the team to be the best mm-hmm. version of them. And I want the show to be the best version of the show. And that's exactly what it is. It is now the Tino Cochino Show. Why is that? Because we come in here every single day and we create a show. Now, how you consume the show is on you. Do you listen to it on the radio? Do you listen to it on the podcast? Do you watch it on Instagram or TikTok? I literally have people that say, hey, I saw what you guys talked about the other day. That's a thing.
2: I saw what you talked about.
0: Yeah, it's crazy, bro. It's so much bigger than radio. Mm-hmm. And I understand that now. I see what it is. It's not just a radio show. We're so much more than that. And that's not a slap at radio. I love it. Radio is still the core home base of what we do.
2: And it always will be.
0: But people don't just consume it on the radio. Yeah. They literally listen to the podcast that we drop every single day. They consume it via the app.
3: Yeah.
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0: So the Tino Cochino Show is what it is now. It is available everywhere. How you've been consuming it, keep consuming it. But also, very excited to announce that starting within the next month or so, you'll be able to consume it on YouTube with the Tino Cochino Show on YouTube.
2: Yeah.
0: It's going to be dope, man. We're dropping weekly episodes to where it's just the entire crew, the team. You'll meet new people for the team very soon. And we'll just be what you hear in the studio, but it's not just the studio in front of mics. It's us living life and talking about, you know, what we have going on and things that we see online mm-hmm. and it's just a new and improved version of what we've already been doing, but now you'll have the visuals to match it.
2: Yes. Can we say bad words on the YouTube version?
0: Technically,
3: maybe,
0: yes.
3: Yeah.
0: I mean, technically, yes.
3: Excited. Don't get carried away.
0: I'll keep you updated. We're still obviously getting everything situated. We're getting new cast members situated. There's a lot more coming. But if you want to follow the journey, Instagram at Tino Cochino Show. TikTok at Tino Cochino Show. And you can even go to our new website, which is TinoCochinoShow.com. And the cool thing about the website, when you go to it, it is a reconstructed MySpace page.
3: Oh, that's fun.
2: Oh, I'm going right now.
0: It's really dope, dude. So go and check that out. I'm so excited about the future and everything that we mm-hmm. have coming up. And if you guys rock with us every day, I appreciate you for being on the journey this entire time. And I'm glad that you're here to see what we have cooking for the future.
2: Oh, yes.
0: It's
2: going
0: to be a crazy end of 2026 and an even better 2027. And maybe you want your relationship to be a little better going into the new year. Apparently, every couple should know about the $100 rule. Have you heard of this, Matt?
2: I have not.
0: We will talk about it next.

0: Connecticut's number one hit music station, man. Let's get it. KC?
1: 101.
2: Let's talk the $100 rule. So this is coming from a woman that's married for 28 years. And she said every couple should know about this. Her caption says, listen, my husband and I stopped buying each other anniversary gifts 5 years ago. And instead, each year, we each get $100 and one rule. Spend it, making the other person's everyday life easier.
3: Ooh.
2: I thought it was a silly idea when he suggested it until I saw what he bought me the first year. He replaced the phone charger beside my bed because mine only worked when I would bend the cable. He bought the shampoo that I always forgot to buy for myself. He put a small trash can next to my vanity. And he replaced the kitchen scissors that I've been complaining about 400 times. Mm. Nothing romantic, and I absolutely loved all of it. The next year, I started paying attention, too. His favorite coffee mug had a broken handle. His car charger barely worked. He was always searching for his keys before leaving. So I replaced the mug, bought the charger, and put a small wooden tray by the front door so he could always get his keys. He just stood there looking at it for a while. That's when I understood why our strange anniversary tradition worked. Flowers say, I thought of you today. Jewelry says, I wanted to give you something beautiful. But replacing something your partner has been quietly dealing with for months says, I've been paying attention to your everyday life.
3: Yes.
2: Last year was hard. The bills piled up. We argued more. We were both tired. And our anniversary almost passed without either one of us even mentioning it. That night, I found a $100 heating pad on my side of the bed. I've been complaining for a while about my back hurting after long days. And he remembered. I hadn't bought him anything. I felt terrible until he laughed. And he said, you made my lunch every morning this month because you knew I was overwhelmed. I think we're even. It was such a simple sentence, but after years of marriage, I realized that love rarely announces itself when it enters a room. Sometimes love is a new charger. Sometimes it's remembering if their back hurts. Sometimes it's making lunch without being asked. The longer that we're married, the less impressed I am by grand gestures. I want the person who notices that small inconvenience I stop talking about and quietly makes tomorrow a little easier.
3: Well, that's a beautiful thing. Just know that heating pads, they can be a fire hazard. So make sure you get it.
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2: Ella Langley, one of the biggest artists in the world. She recently broke down what her idea of the perfect Saturday night looks like. And I want to see if you agree or disagree. Next.

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2: Ella Langley, currently one of the biggest artists just in the world. Her song, Choosing Texas, is everywhere. Drake just redid it.
3: Jesus.
2: And gave her all the money from it, like the publishing.
4: All the money?
2: That way, because he just wanted to put it out. And wow. He knows the song's so big, there's no way like they would have been able to do it without doing that. And that's just how you know Drake is just a pimp. Like he's got
4: and rich.
2: He's got so much money. He's like, just keep it.
3: Jesus.
2: Ella Langley spoke out recently and gave her definition of the perfect Saturday night. I want to see if you agree or disagree, man.
3: Okay.
2: She said, a football game on the TV, something amazing on the grill. Hopefully, some hot dogs and some damn good cheeseburgers. A good old back porch swing with somebody sexy sitting right next to you. Mm. That's the best damn Saturday night you could have. What do you think, man? How's it sound?
4: Besides the twang in her voice, I kind of agree. And the food. The food's kind of basic. But I do love having a football game on in the background. I do love grilling, but probably like a nice chicken breast marinated, you know, a couple nights before. And I have a grilling beer. I have to have a beer while I'm grilling.
2: You talked about her accent, and you said grilling beer.
4: I grew up a little country, too.
2: The comments are funny. Robert 1620 said, my kind of American.
5: It's Tino Cochino.
6: 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With Tino Cochino.
2: Let's actually talk to our producer, Matt, because I find it funny. In our notes for today's show, he finally admitted that Mateo, his youngest, is his favorite. It literally says Matt's favorite, Mateo. Now, here's the thing, though. Don't let that be cute. It says Matt's son, Mateo, got hurt, and Matt was happy that it happened.
4: It needed to.
2: Let's talk more about it next.
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2: I don't know if I've ever heard of a parent openly admit that they were happy that their kid got hurt, but leave it to our producer, Matt, baby. His youngest then favorite, Mateo. Little Mateo, what happened, man?
3: Little 8-year-old Mateo. So you know how sometimes you say that, you know, if kids touch a hot stove, they'll learn to never do that again. You don't want to see your kid get hurt. Well, the other night, and my kid, I love Mateo, but he's super over-dramatic about everything. I'm downstairs, he's upstairs, he comes screaming, this blood-curdling scream like his, you know, like his arm just got chopped off, comes running downstairs, and he's like, oh, my foot, it hurts. And I'm like, it's bleeding. It's got
0: guys, and he's 21. He still talks like that.
3: It's so cute. I don't want him to ever change how he talks. So I was like, dude, what's wrong? And I'm all amped up. He goes, I stepped on a Wago. And he lifts up his leg and his foot, and there's like a little red mark.
0: Guys, we don't pay Matt enough. He can't even afford Legos. He has Wagos. Oh, no.
3: They sell them at Ross.
0: And at I was Wals. Like,
3: yeah, Wals.
0: Sell Wagos at Wals.
3: And I was like, bro, I kind of laughed. I'm like, see, I always step on your crap. You finally stepped on your own Lego that you should have put away. There's Legos just everywhere, up and down the stairs, the loft, you know, because it's carpets. It gets lost in there.
2: But again, yeah, so you think he's going to learn from this, probably, right?
3: Yeah, probably.
2: If it hurt that bad, he's not going to want it to happen again, and he'll probably pick up his
3: Yeah, I was like, go through the loft and pick up all the stuff now, and it'll never happen again.
0: Look at that. You don't even have to parent your kids. They're just doing it on their own.
3: It's amazing. Thank you, Wagos.
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0: Are you smarter than Nicasio, man? Listen, you probably are, but you got to prove it, right? Mm-hmm. We give you the question, we give you the multiple choice answers, and you have to give us the correct answer. So this is going to be the question today.
4: Which celebrity got kicked out of his eighth grade school musical because he kept skipping rehearsals? He was supposed to play a character named Perchick. Is it A, Drake, B, Kevin Hart, or C, Bruno Mars?
0: We have Heather on the line. She is ready to play, so we will.
4: Let's go.

0: Connecticut's number one hit music station, man. Let's get it. KC?
1: 101.
0: Are you smarter than Nicasio? Nyla thinks she is. So we're going to play. Let's get her on the line. What's going on? How you doing today?
2: Hi, I'm good.
0: I love that. Well, thank you for playing this game. It's really easy. Nicasio is going to give you a question. He'll give you three multiple choice answers, and all you got to do is pick the right one, okay?
2: Okay.
0: Let's do it.
3: As a kid, which celebrity lived in China for a year and reportedly made his Chinese classmates trade him sheep skewers just to watch him break dance? Is it A, Kanye West, B, Jaden Smith, or C, Justin Bieber?
2: B, Jaden Smith.
3: No, it's not.
0: Wow, that's
3: good,
0: what
3: guess.
0: I thought.
3: That's a good
0: that
3: guess.
0: That was the Karate Kid movie.
3: It was.
0: All right, so that's cool. Usually you get another guess. Your options are
3: A, Kanye West, or C, Justin Bieber.
2: You know, that sounds a lot like Kanye, so I'm just going to go with Kanye.
0: There it is. Wow. Easy. Yay. All right, congratulations. We'll get you hooked up, okay?
2: Thank you.
0: Yeah, thank you. Hold on 1 second. It's Tino
4: Cochino. Coming up next with Tino Cochino.
0: This is kind of wild. Apparently, women over 40 are turning to raves for mental health.
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0: It's so funny, like, when you're trying to do the right thing and then it falls apart and there's no saving it. Like, you just got to roll with the punches.
2: Yeah.
0: That just happened in Ocasio, man. Him and who all was that? I know your brothers went. Did your mom and dad go?
2: My mom and dad went and then my uncle.
0: Yeah, so the whole family, yeah. Man. They all went out of town. They were going to go watch a football game, catch a vibe. And so you were responsible for what? Like, all the reservations and everything?
2: Yeah, pretty much. Just because I'm like, you know, I do it a lot. And so they kind of, like, trust me with it. They
0: nice.
2: Know.
0: I know
2: what I'm doing in a sense.
0: Okay.
2: But, I had rented a car, you know, for the weekend, and it was a nice SUV. Like, it was a, you know, a black SUV. Like, it was one of them, you know, them.
0: Like an Escalade vibe.
2: Yeah. And when I got there, I guess they had overbooked, and the only thing they had available was a 12-seater passenger van.
0: A big old cargo van?
2: Dude, this one was huge. And they said, you can either take that, and there's no extra charge, because that thing's expensive.
0: Yeah.
2: And or you wait 2 hours, and then, you know, wait for your car, and then even then, I don't even know if it's going to be 2 hours or not. It can, you know, that's just rough estimate.
0: Who knows if they bring it back, don't bring it back, clean
2: exactly.
0: It, whatever.
2: And so I'm like, well, damn, like, we have a lot of things to do today. I was like, man, I just got to put it to the side, because I didn't want to drive that. And so
0: you ended up driving your family around like prisoners to the local jail.
2: Bro.
0: Did they say anything? Like, did they shame you at all?
2: No, I mean, they were just making fun of the van, how, like, it's just like, you know, this is weird because it's like only 5 or 6 of us and you have all these seats and it's just.
0: Was it at least comfortable? Because sometimes those vans are super, like, just like rugged.
2: Yeah, it was. I mean, it was all right. It was just, I don't know, man. I was talking to my mom, and she was in like row 4, and she was way back there. And so I was like, "Mom, you good back there?" Like, just. But then also, I went to the gym when I was out there, and I was driving this thing by myself, and I pulled up at the gym, bro. It just looked crazy.
0: This is why people don't like talking to you, because you find a way to work the gym into everything. Who cares? Like, there is no need for you to bring up the gym right now. We get it.
2: That's what happened.
0: You're working out, man.
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4: Coming up next with Tino Cochino.
0: Soulja Boy, tell him.
2: Oh yeah.
0: Is telling us that he wants to run for president. Yes, we're talking all about it. Celebrity gossip, tea time. It's next.

0: Connecticut's number one hit music station, baby. KC
1: 101.
0: We are at a point where nothing in the world can surprise me because every day it's just something new.
2: Yeah.
0: Apparently, rapper Soulja Boy is running for president.
2: What's he doing?
0: Yes, Soulja Boy recently posted on social media a new chapter, a bigger vision, a commitment to creating opportunities for the next generation. My focus is on four things: economic opportunity, criminal justice reform, education, and the future of technology and AI. From music to business to technology, I've always believed in thinking bigger and challenging what's possible. Now, I'm exploring what it means to bring that same vision to public service. The future starts with a conversation.
2: I mean,
0: Nicasio, thoughts?
2: At this point, I feel like he could be president. At this point, and he's not talking crazy. Like, he's telling us what we want to hear.
0: What's funny is he said in his statement, my focus is on four things. And then he listed everything. And then that Haitian boss said, well, he actually listed five things, not four. He's already tweaking. I wouldn't be surprised, man. Again, like Nicasio said, whatever. Back in the day, people would have never thought Trump would have been president,
2: yeah.
0: Not for political reasons, but for the fact, think about it. I mean, he was a real estate tycoon, and then he was the host of reality TV, what was the TV show? You're Fired. What? The Apprentice.
2: Oh, dang.
0: And so, it's like, you would have never thought that could happen,
2: yeah.
0: And it did. And then people bring up people, like you hear all the time, they're like, well, what if Dwayne The Rock Johnson ran?
2: I was just going to say that.
0: A lot of people bring that up. So,
2: yeah.
0: Bro, I'm not going to say Soulja Boy's going to win, but I'm saying people might hear him out.
2: Yeah, you imagine The Rock and Soulja Boy.
0: I want to tell you someone that you should be hearing out. Oh my God, Timu Michael Jackson.
2: What's that?
0: I was in Dallas, Texas over the weekend. We had shows. Shout out to everyone that came out. By the way, it was phenomenal. And my buddy Michael Yo was like, "Bro, have you heard about Timu Michael Jackson?" And I said, "I have no clue." And he sent me a clip. And then I started watching more. And then I woke up the next morning and watched it for an hour. And last night on my flight, I watched it for an hour and a half. Guys, if you're not up on game with Timu Michael Jackson, I will inform you next.

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1: 101.
0: If you are not familiar with Timu Michael Jackson, I want to put you on game. What up, man? It's Tino Gochino. It's basically this guy that goes live on Kick. He's dressed and looks like Michael Jackson, but he's funny and he's kind of ratchet. He's only been on for like 2 weeks, but it's become such a thing. Everyone's logging in.
2: Yeah.
0: Last night, producer Timbaland jumped in to the chat and this is what happened.
3: Yeah, no, tell Timbaland we need a beat. That's 50 Cent. I know Timbaland did that beat, but that's 50 Cent song. Give me another beat.

0: No.
1: The very last line when he says, I thought Timberlands were made by Timberland. I thought that too when I was a kid.
2: That's funny.
1: I had no idea. Like, where else would the name come from? Bro, that dude is so funny. If you guys want to watch it, his TikTok, where he posts a lot of them, and his Instagram is LooseCannon1. LOOZECANNON1. LooseCannon1. Go look him up. Timu Michael Jackson. Look him up. Check that out. And I become the Timu Usher. Apparently, I was putting cherries in mouse over the weekend.
2: Oh my God.
1: We'll talk about it next.
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0: So everybody knows that Usher and Chris Brown are on tour. The R&B tour has been going crazy. And one of Usher's biggest things that he does that has everyone talking is when he walks through the crowd and feeds women cherries.
1: The cherries, yeah.
0: And I don't even know why I had the idea to do it over the weekend at my shows. But I was like, I'm just going to do it. Like, whatever.
1: Yeah.
0: Because we were talking in the back that Usher, I mean, I guess that's what triggered it. We were talking in the back that Usher and Chris were just in town in Dallas.
1: Mm-hmm.
0: And I was like, well, who, when you first come out, like, I was opening the show. I wasn't even featuring. I was the very first guy to walk out on stage and talk. So I was trying to connect. I'm like, yo, did anyone go to the Usher Chris Brown show? Few people made some noise. A lot of people didn't. And I was like, well, that's probably because the tickets were expensive, right? And then a lot of people were like, yeah, yeah. I was like, well, look, this thing that Usher does is he puts cherries in the mouth. Let's just recreate it. And then some of the girls were like, eh. And all the guys were already looking at their girls like, oh, here we go.
1: Yeah.
0: And so then I had him playing Usher Superstar. And so I went up to this guy and I dangled a cherry in his face and I looked at him and said, yo, give it to her. Like, I pointed at him, give it to your girl. And this dude looked at me and opened his mouth to deep throat this cherry.
1: Oh, my God.
0: Bro, the clip is so funny, dog. Go watch it on my Instagram. It's at Tino Cochino. I was thinking about it in the moment. Like, I didn't want to be disrespectful and put it in the girl's mouth because that could start a fight. But if you're someone of Usher's caliber, like Nicasio, if you and your girl were there at the show and he did that to your girl, would you feel some type of way if she took the cherry?
1: No.
0: And why?
1: I wouldn't. I would want to see it done. Like, I don't know. I just, to me, I'm a fan and I know she's a fan. And so we're never going to get that experience again. So I don't know. I probably would let it. But what does it mean?
0: And then, like, if his finger goes in her, like, his finger accidentally slips in her mouth and then she's like,
1: oh my God. But my girl doesn't like cherries. She likes the big, thick ones, like the dark ones.
0: Why is she with you?

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0: Connecticut's number one hit music station, man. Let's get it. 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
1: 101.
0: Mojo Brooks, one of the biggest names in comedy right now. This man is killing it. If you have the opportunity to see him live, I highly suggest it. It is much more than just crowd work. This man is an actual comedian putting in work. And his live show must be seen. I'm telling you that now. If you want a glimpse of it, you can go watch it on Netflix. The new special just dropped. It's called on. I Know You Lying. And it's definitely worth watching. Okay. But at a recent show, Mojo tried to give this guy in the front row a chance. Apparently, he was a singer. And he was going to let him come up and shine. And this is how it went down.
2: How long you been rapping?
3: About 18 years.
2: You do R&B too. You sing. Sing something right now. Sing something right now. You've been doing this 18 years. What you scared of? It's gonna go on the gram. You not gonna sing? You don't know what you're supposed to be singing? Okay. All right. Don't worry about it. Go and sit back down, man. Well, 18 years down the drain. This crazy, motherfucker.
0: Guys. If you're really passionate about something, always be ready, just because you never know when that opportunity could present itself. Yeah. That guy could have popped. Mojo's views online are crazy. Mm-hmm. If he would have been good, I can't imagine the amount of followers that he would have got of people being like, yo, I saw you on Mojo's page.
4: Even if he tried and failed.
5: For sure. Too. But I mean, is Mojo going to tag him, or is he just going to put him up there and then make fun of him?
0: If he would have sang, well, if he would have done horrible,
5: yeah,
0: they probably made fun of him. But if he would have killed it,
5: you think he would have tagged him, though?
0: Probably.
5: I mean, it doesn't...
0: You don't even have to, though, because someone that follows Mojo would have seen it because he's so popular and he gets served everywhere, that someone that does follow the singer would have commented, oh, that's my boy, Josh. Josh. They would have found him easy. So, I don't know, man. Just throwing it out there, guys. If you're passionate about it, be ready, dude. Listen, if you're planning a little date night with your partner and you're kind of tired of talking about the same old thing, I came across 5 juicy questions that you could ask your partner.
4: Oh my God.
0: I'm going to share them with you next.

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1: 101.
0: If you got a date night coming up and you want to ask some juicy questions, a little out of the norm, I feel like this is more so if you're kind of new to dating.
2: Okay.
0: And trying to, because, bro, once you're kind of invested and there's emotions involved, I don't know if some of these you could ask. Like, what's the wildest thing you've ever done that you've never told anyone about?
3: Bro, hell no.
0: you just have to be prepared for what they say, and then you can't judge them for it. So that's kind of
4: a
0: scary one.
4: You can ask that question and say, but it has nothing to do with another guy. And then it's got to be like non-sexual.
0: Yeah, I guess.
2: Then it's no fun.
0: What about this one? What do you want to know? Number two, what's something that you regret?
2: That's a good one.
0: Yeah.
2: It could be anything.
4: She's like, this date.
2: Oh my God.
0: Matt heard that before. See, I don't like stuff like this. Number three, what's your celebrity crush? I know, Matt, you don't care and you guys talk about it. I'm like, in our line of work, we could meet that celebrity. And so I don't want to know that you're like super into Chris Brown and now we're interviewing Chris Brown and you're just right here like, oh.
4: Yeah.
2: Yeah.
0: You know what I mean?
2: I mean, there's no comparison though. Like, yeah, I'm not going to compare myself to Chris Brown. Like, yeah.
0: So you would just let your girl go?
2: Yeah, probably, yeah.
0: Well, she was never yours to begin with.
4: That's probably true.
0: Number four. If you won a huge amount of money, what would you do with it? That'd be interesting to see where their head goes when it comes to money. Like, you've known your girl for a long time, Nicasio. Mm-hmm. What do you think? Like, if you guys won the lottery, what would she buy tomorrow? For her. Not for you guys, for the family, none of that. For her. What would she
2: buy?
0: For
2: her?
0: Yeah.
2: She'd probably buy
4: a one-way plane ticket?
2: No.
5: It's Tino Cochino.
0: Tino Cochino.
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0: 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I mean, Everyone's got one. It's so weird. 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
2: Yeah, that's crazy.
0: Like, everyone has a podcast now. So My thing is, you're streaming them, so I just want to make sure you're aware of your options when it comes to ours, okay? Mm. We have a few. Number one, the Tino Cochino Show. It's us in a studio every day having fun, wilding out. 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Monday through Friday. It's culture. It's relationships. It's chaos. It's comedy. Mm-hmm. It's everything.
3: Yeah. It's so 25 to 30 minutes long.
0: Stream that, okay? Also, if you're into kind of lengthy interviews, I sit down every week with people that I find interesting and have conversations. 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They tell them with me, and it's called Is Anyone Listening? 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You can check that out. And I just started a new dating podcast, but it's not a positive one. I basically trash dating because I think dating in 2026 is garbage.
2: Yeah.
0: So it's called Laugh at Love. So if you feel the same way and you've had horrible dating experiences and you're at a point where you just kind of laugh at it all now, this podcast is for you. 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
3: Boom.
0: I have noticed that a lot of DJs, I don't know how it specifically is being worked out, but there's a lot of now live streams going on Apple Music. Like, the R&B and Ribs party that they do like all over the place. I think it started in the Bay, but it's like everywhere. They have the different DJ sets now stream on Apple Music.
2: Oh, they're not able to stream it.
0: Yeah, and I thought that was interesting.
3: How do they get away with that with the licensing?
2: That's my thing.
0: I have no idea.
2: Yeah.
0: But they are. So I don't know if it's a specific deal. I feel like we should look into that. Because Nicasio does a ton of dope like DJing all over the place. Yeah. But I feel like if you don't go to the live gig, you don't get to hear it. So that's one thing we got to kind of look into and figure out a way to get people to experience your mixes.
2: No, yeah, for sure. And if you can't monetize it, you know, if you don't make money, it don't make sense. You know? Well,
0: never mind. Don't do it forget the passion, right?
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9: Kristen. Hi, Kristen.
10: Hey, good morning.
9: Are you a little nervous about what's going on at work?
10: Yeah, I am. A little nervous, a little mad.
9: Okay, so tell everyone what happened. What's your point of view here? Yeah.
10: I've worked at this place for 23 years, and then all of a sudden, out of nowhere, there's this zero tolerance policy instituted for cursing.
9: Mm-hmm.
10: And it's not like we're not in front of customers or anything like that. And, I mean, we're in a building just us ourselves. And earlier this week, a guy with about as much service as I did got suspended for saying the F word.
9: Oh, really?
2: Oh, wow.
10: Yes. And then yesterday, I was working on a project that held me overwork over an hour and a half. And all of a sudden, the system clicked off. It ended everything I was working on. And I said, in front of my manager, can you effing believe that?
9: Oh, right in front of the manager.
10: Right. I mean, I basically looked her in the face. I mean, I was just frustrated. And I said, can you effing believe that? And then here we go.
9: So did your manager say something to you?
10: Yes, she did. She let me know how disrespectful it was to her and to my fellow coworkers. And where I was already an hour and a half over on my tour, she said, we will discuss this tomorrow. Tomorrow being today, and I am anticipating walking in and being walked back out in 2 weeks for saying the F word.
9: Wow, 2 weeks. Now, is it unpaid? 2 weeks?
10: Yes. Oh, yeah.
9: Wow.
2: That's ridiculous.
9: Well, no, hold on. I mean,
10: all because of one slip-up. I mean, I've been here forever.
2: That's what I was going to say.
10: Cut them all off.
2: She's been there 20-something years. She had one slip-up, and it wasn't that she was cursing out somebody. The stupid computer crashed. She lost all her work.
9: Okay, but wait a minute. Okay, so the guy who was suspended the other day for using the F word, had he done it before? Did they give you a warning? Oh, yeah.
10: No. It was literally like all of a sudden we're in a zero tolerance.
9: Wow.
2: This is effing ridiculous.
9: Okay, no, it is effing ridiculous.
11: I agree.
9: It is effing ridiculous. But I will tell you, we, as you know, on this show, we can't use foul language at all.
2: Mm-hmm.
9: But we have a backup plan. We have a button we push.
2: Yeah. You need a button.
9: You need a delay button. Yeah. Mm-hmm. The thing is we do go, look, I know us, Kristen, and when the microphones are off, I mean, it's F words flying left and right, all words. But when the mics are on, we are very careful because we have to be. So
10: you have practice at that, you know? You've been working at it for a long time.
2: Right.
10: I mean, I'm just, you know, I can't be a sailor one day and the next day a nun.
2: Right. They really should give you a little bit of a warning, like, give you some grace.

0: Thank you, guys. I really appreciate it.
1: I'm sure after that day, you got in your car and just said the effort, like,
0: Repeatedly.
1: Yeah, I know. I'm with you. All right, Kristen. Thanks, and let us know what happens, okay?
0: Thanks, guys. Have a good day.
1: Thank you.
2: Man, if she wouldn't have called us, she could have gone into work and been like, I didn't say that. What are you talking about? Prove it. Well, prove that I said the word. Wow. I think all the time when I get fired from here, because I just assume it's going to happen someday, I am so screwed because I am not primed for a job anywhere else. Right. I will get fired in 2 seconds.
1: Yeah, what's up, Frog?
3: It's so funny this call came in. So just yesterday, I try not to curse around my son, but when Lisa and I are home alone, I just let the F word go regularly. So Lisa's been saying I say it a lot. So the other day she counted. In 1 hour, I said the F word 37 times.
2: Oh, my gosh.
3: It becomes like normal chatter. It just comes out. And so if I had to work in a place where
1: 37?
3: You couldn't curse.
2: You're worse than me.
3: 37 times in 1 hour.
2: And by the way, I've heard you curse in front of your child. So like,
3: I will. Sometimes it slips off. But, well, sometimes it comes out. 37 times.
1: I mean, aren't we living under a rock if we think kids aren't hearing curse words?
2: Well, and they hear
1: you
2: it.
1: Know, it's how it's
2: they
1: how
2: hear worse than that.
1: It's how they're taught to process them and know when they're not right. proper. I don't know. Whatever.
2: There's only one person on the planet that I watch my mouth around, and that is Daddy Gandhi.
1: Yeah.
2: Because I just he'll like shoot me a look. He won't even say anything. He'll just kind of look disappointed, and I'm like, oh man.
3: Yeah. My dad does that too.
1: God. Hello, is this Leah?
4: Leah,
1: a teacher. Oh my God, you're a teacher. You can't swear at work at all. They would fire you, wouldn't they?
0: Oh, of course they would. You absolutely cannot. And I teach high school. Sometimes the kids let it slip and you got to yell at them. But then when they give you a frustrating day and it's just awful, you should hear that faculty room.
1: Yeah, I know. So, I mean, I bet high schools need like soundproof faculty rooms. So you can go in there and just F, you know what I'm saying?
0: Well, you'd be surprised. The one side is a stairwell with a brick wall. So we're all right. But the other side is a classroom. And sometimes we hear them in there, you know, the class having their discussions. So I'm like, guys, you got to keep it down.
1: I forgot, you know, so other than us, you know, on the radio, because the FCC is listening in, teachers, can't do it. Can't use the F word.
0: Yeah.
1: Even though I'm sure they make you want to use it every day. All right. Thank you, Leah. Thanks for being a cool teacher, and you should be appreciated every day. Thank you for listening.
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1: 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Don't answer the phone, Elvis Duran. The Elvis Duran phone tap.
2: Scary. One of our lead phone tappers has a phone tap today. What's it all about?
3: So Linda wants to play a phone tap on her live-in boyfriend, Otto. Otto collects everything from stamps to beer cans, but he's selling his bottle cap collection on Craigslist, and he has an appointment to meet up with some buyer later in the afternoon. I'm going to pretend to be the buyer, I show up a little early, and I don't know, maybe I want to buy something other than the bottle caps.
4: Oh, yeah, boy.
2: Craigslist shopping. Yeah, it always brings out the fun people.
5: Yes. We'll find out how fun and Scary's phone tap.
6: Yeah.
7: Hello?
6: Hey, what's up?
7: Were you supposed to meet somebody from Craigslist today?
6: Later today.
7: Because he's here now. He said he's here for your bottle caps, so I just...
6: Where is he? In the driveway?
7: No, we're in the basement.
6: You're in the basement with a random dude from Craigslist.
7: Okay, please don't
6: know. Is that like a rapist or a murderer? Like, I didn't background check this guy.
7: Okay.
6: Get him out of the damn house.
3: Am I too early for the appointment?
7: Yeah.
6: Tell me too early for the appointment. Tell me
7: yeah,
6: too early.
7: Too early.
6: Tell me with a sandwich or something.
7: Could you come back later?
3: Come back later. I drove 37 miles. This is my whole life. I'm an avid collector. I just want to see them. Can I just take a look? They're right there on the shelf. Can I just see the bottle caps?
6: Babe, don't touch anything. Don't touch anything.
3: I drove all this way, and I got cash. I want to show you my wallet. Look, tell them how much money I got. I got 100. I got 200. I got 300.
6: Is he flashing money at you?
3: I got 400.
6: Tell him.
3: I got 420.
6: Get
3: I got 440. I got money. I got cash. I'm ready to do this.
6: And he counts. Fantastic. Get him out of the house.
3: Wait a second. What's this over here? Yo, you've got beer cans from the 60s?
6: If he touches my beer cans, I'm going to leave work now. And I'm going to snap this guy's neck.
3: Do you know how much this is worth?
6: Get him out of the house now. I got everything there. I got an unopened old style there. It's unopened.
3: Don't you got Rheingold and Schaefer.
7: You're interested in the beer cans too?
6: The beer cans are up a sale. Are you kidding me?
3: I would kill for this stuff.
6: I'm not selling the beer cans.
3: It's like I struck gold here.
6: I'm going to leave work right now. Kill this guy. He's touching the cans. I can hear it. Go and touch the can. Put this down the phone.
7: Do you mind speaking to him for a moment?
3: No, not at all.
6: Put this jerk off on the phone.
3: Hi.
6: Get out of my house.
3: Hey, how you doing?
6: Horrible. Get out of my house.
3: Are you Otto?
6: Yeah, I'm Otto. Get out of my house now.
3: Dude, I feel like you're like a brother from another mother. It's like we collect the same things. We're like the same person. I can't believe it.
6: No, we're not the same person at all. Get out of my house now.
3: How much you want?
6: I'm calling the cop.
3: No, how much?
6: I'm calling the cop.
3: How much do you want for the old Milwaukee?
6: Nothing. You're not spending any money.
3: And Schlitz.
6: Take your $440
3: dude,
6: and get the out of my house.
3: I haven't seen a flat-top Stroh's can in years, and you've got one.
6: I'm calling the cops, dude.
3: Everything's got a price. I just showed your girlfriend my money. No. I gotta have this beer can collection, man.
6: No, first of all, you came there for bottle caps. And also, you're like 5 hours too early. I said, come when I'm off of work. How disrespectful are you? You're there trying to hustle my girl. You know what? None of it's for sale anymore for you.
3: Can I take the Löwenbräu off your hands?
6: I'm gonna break your hands. Get out of my house now.
3: What's this one here? Old style.
6: Don't touch the old style.
3: You know they still sell this at Wrigley Field?
6: You know that can actually came from an old Cubs game. Don't touch it.
3: You have an unopened can of this Coors from the time that they changed the formula.
6: They didn't even change your formula. You're talking about Coca-Cola, you moron. Get out of my house.
3: I'm going to put $2.50 on the table right now. I just got to taste this. Hold on. Oh, yeah. I just popped it. Oh, come to Papa.
6: Mm. And then you're on the phone in my face.
3: Oh, that's flat.
6: I'm going to kill you.
3: You know what? Screw you and your cans. Here you go. Here you go. There you go. There's your old style.
7: Oh, my God.
3: Screw that. Oh, my God. Ah! Ah, I knocked the whole thing over. Oh, my God. It went everywhere. There goes the Blatz.
6: You better leave the country.
3: I was angry.
6: You're angry.
3: I crushed
6: you're
3: one of the...
6: You're angry. Yeah, why are you angry?
3: Because I'm frustrated, okay? I'm frustrated.
6: You're frustrated?
3: Because I see something that I like.
6: What are you, a baby?
3: I want it. I buy everything that I want.
6: You spoiled little bitch.
3: You caused me to get angry, and I knocked...
6: I caused you to get angry. You're in my house. You're touching my stuff, and I'm causing you to get angry.
3: Hey, Otto. My name is Scary Jones from Elvis Duran in the Morning Show. You've been phone tapped.
6: What? You for real?
3: Yeah.
6: I got a heart attack over here. You are crazy. I thought I was gonna die. You're hilarious.
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0: She used to meet me on the east side in the city where the sun don't set.
1: Lori. Lori, are you in the doghouse or have you put someone in the doghouse?
2: I've been in the doghouse.
1: Okay, what did you do?
2: Well, my boyfriend is very into his facial hair, his beard. Mm-hmm. And he was showing me this diagram on Pinterest of different beard styles that he was trying to fashion his beard off of. And he said he was going for this thing called designer stubble.
1: Designer stubble. Okay.
2: Designer stubble is what it is called. I think stubble implies that I haven't shaved in maybe 2 days.
1: Yeah. To you, stubble is not a beard. It's stubble.
2: No, it's stubble. But he has a full beard, you know, grooming products. Brushes, oils, creams, whatever.
1: Wow.
2: So I told him that was not designer stubble. It was maybe the next thing on the chart, but it was definitely not designer stubble. And this turned into a giant fight in which he slept on the couch.
1: Okay. You understand that this is the, no offense, the dumbest reason to have a fight. I mean, but obviously he takes his beard very seriously, right, Lori? Obviously. Yeah. I mean, he gets so sensitive over stubble versus beard, and he slept on the couch.
3: That's a little.
1: Oh, my God.
3: And you know what? I feel like sometimes, though, those fights mean something else. There's something else going on that you don't really, you know what I mean?
1: We don't know.
3: There's
1: with him.
3: Deeper meaning.
1: Could be. I don't know.
2: I think you're 100% right, but I was just like, why are we fighting? And I'm going to win.
1: I think sometimes we're in close quarters with each other as well, and we need separation, but we're not going to get it. So we just come up with reasons to run. I'm on the couch. It's double. No beard. It's double. Anyway, well, good luck. And so when do you think this in the doghouse thing will be over?
2: Oh, it's over.
1: Yeah.
2: It's about, you know, but it's over, and I don't say anything about it anymore.
1: I got you. All right, Lori. Thank you. That's the thing. The smallest little things. That's where doghouse fights begin. Mm-hmm. Hello, Mary.
4: Hi. How are you?
1: Doing okay. So, who's in the doghouse? You or someone else?
4: I was in the doghouse.
1: Okay. What did you do?
4: I've been eyeing this Mercedes SUV for a while, and it was right around Christmas time, and I thought, I'm going to get myself a Christmas present because my husband usually gets me like extension cords and gloves.
1: Merry Christmas. Here's an extension cord.
4: Right. So I went to get the SUV and I came home and he wouldn't talk to me and he wouldn't sleep with me for 3 days.
1: Really?
4: And to this day, he still won't. He'll make me drive the SUV.
1: Drive a Mercedes SUV. We love Mercedes.
4: So, I know, it's great. It's a great car. And I didn't see the problem with it. I paid for it, you know what I mean? So,
1: It's one of those things where he feels like that's a big purchase. You should discuss it.
4: Right. So, anyway, he gave me the silent treatment and slept on the couch for 3 days. So, anyway.
1: Well, you can see that, Danielle?
3: Yeah, because that's a big, like, if my husband came home and go, hey, honey, look at my new Mercedes SUV, and we didn't talk about it, that's a lot of money.
1: Wow.
4: I know.
5: Yeah, but she paid for it.
3: It doesn't matter. You're married, it's still both of your, you know. Well,
1: you sneak shoes into the house and you don't tell them about it.
3: They don't cost Mercedes SUV cost. If you have them all up, they might.
1: Okay. Here's my favorite part. Here's where he gets to the doghouse. So not only did he sleep on the couch and not sleep with you for 3 days, he still refuses to drive the Mercedes.
4: Yeah. He still can't drive it. Going somewhere, I have to drive the SUV.
1: Well, good. You know what? Not a bad thing because Mercedes are fun to drive.
3: Yeah.
1: You have all the. All right, Mary. Thank you very much. So, in the doghouse because I bought an SUV. That's a big one. Yeah. Hello, Amber.
6: Hello.
1: So, who's in the doghouse? You or them?
6: Oh, I was.
1: What'd you do?
6: I had the day off and my husband had to work, and in the middle of the night, my daughter was crying and he was mad at me because I slept through it. I just kept snoozing and didn't even move.
3: Okay.
1: So in the doghouse meant what? Were you ignored? You had to sleep somewhere else?
6: He was ignoring me the next day, and I was like, what did I do? And he said, you didn't even wake up. And he knew he was irrational, but he was mad at me for a couple of hours throughout the morning.
1: Yeah. The doghouse is a weird place to be. Because it's not always like a, you know, we're going to divorce or never talk to each other ever again fight. It's a, you know, there is an end to this at some point. Mm-hmm. How do we get there?
3: Yeah.
1: Like I said before, sometimes I love being in the doghouse. I have peace and quiet in the doghouse. It's like, oh, fine. All right, Amber, thank you. Thank you for listening to us. Amanda.
5: Hi.
1: Hello. Hello, lady.
5: Who was God, this is so exciting.
1: We're excited to have you here. Now, tell us, who was in the doghouse?
5: I put my boyfriend in the doghouse because we were at a bar this weekend, and he introduced me to a hot girl as his friend.
3: Yikes.
5: I spent the rest of the night going up to hot guys and calling him my pal.
1: Now, why'd you do that?
3: Cool.
1: So, Amanda, so how this hot girl who was your boyfriend's friend, how did he know her?
5: He went to high school with her, and we were actually in his hometown, and I walked over because I saw him talking to a hot girl, and I was like, hey, and he was like, yeah, this is my friend Amanda, and I was like, oh, I'm just your friend, good to know.
3: Oh, yeah.
1: Well, no, but Amanda, if she wasn't as hot... No, wait, so he introduced you to the hot girl as his friend, not... He didn't say you were his girlfriend.
5: No, I was just a friend.
7: Yeah, that's messed up.
3: Cool. That's not cool. He'd be in more than the doghouse.
1: So you put him in the doghouse. So what did that mean? Other than all that night, you were introducing people to your boyfriend as your pal.
5: I'm going out to a nice dinner is what it means.
1: Wow. All right. So the doghouse paid off for dinner.
5: Oh, the doghouse is going to pay off big time.
1: All right. Amanda, you milked it for all it's worth. Thanks for listening to us. I definitely see your side. Don't we see our side on that?
3: Totally.
7: Yes. Yeah, She's in the right. Totally. Yeah,
1: don't introduce me as your friend to a hot girl.
3: I would be so irritated by that. Like, really?
1: Hello, Laura.
8: Hi there. How's it going?
1: We're doing okay. So we're talking about being in the doghouse. Who was in the doghouse? You or them?
8: My husband.
1: Okay. How did he end up in the doghouse?
8: Well, we decided to bring home a chicken quesadilla to split for dinner. Mm-hmm. And I went upstairs to go get changed, and he had it down in the kitchen. They came up and mentioned that I was so hungry. And he's like, well, you better get down there before I eat any more of it. I'm like, oh, no. So he had down, and he had eaten, you know, it was split into quarters. So he had eaten, like, all but one and, you know, some crust of another one.
1: So he left you one quarter of a quesadilla for dinner.
8: Yes. And I'm like, oh, my God, I was so hungry. So he's like, what? It was one bite. So I decided to go take the crust of the other one and actually put it on a napkin and trace out how much was remaining. I'm like, does that look like one bite to you?
1: Okay.
7: You know, I love how petty we are over little things. I just love it.
1: No, what do you mean petty? There was a 50% quesadilla that should have been hers. It was her dinner.
3: That's right.
7: No, I agree. She's in the right here, but I love how she went to the extreme to trace it out. This is how much you ate. It's more than one bite.
3: She was hungry.
1: Sometimes you have to show in pie chart formation what's going on. All right, so what in the doghouse meant what? What did you do to him?
8: Oh, we just got into a ginormous fight, and it went on until like 9 o'clock at night. And then finally, we were like, all right, this is literally the stupidest thing that we've ever fought over, ever.
1: But I got to be honest, I don't think it was. I think you had every right to be royally pissed off at him. I'm sorry. Yeah. I'm on your side on this one.
3: I'd be really annoyed by that one, too.
1: It's my dinner.
3: I'd be pissed.
1: It's my dinner.
3: Especially if you discussed it.
1: I know, jerk. All right, Laura, thank you. We're totally on your side. Thanks for listening to us. And there you go, the doghouse. I know, it's stupid little things, and little dumb things lead to the doghouse. But like I said, doghouses, they're very small. They're easy to get out of if you just do the right thing.
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1: No. I'm going to wash that slime right off of my meat.
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3: Everything about the show was great. This everything. It's just funny. Like, I love it.
1: Hey, sis. It's time for Barbie to get a bush.
2: It's just hilarious.
3: Elvis Duran. Elvis Duran.
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5: Finally!
0: Elvis Duran in the morning show.
6: Hey, remember we had Lori Indianapolis on the show? And, she has the best job in the world. She's a miracle worker. Let's remind everyone about what Lori's all about. Lori, are you there?
7: Hello.
5: Hello. Lori.
6: Okay, tell everyone what you do for a living, because it's fascinating, we think.
7: Okay, so I go in with the surgeon, and I recover organs, mostly kidneys, but I do lungs, I do liver, I do heart, and kidneys.
6: Wow.
5: Wow.
6: Wow. Okay, this is important stuff. What do you think, Gandhi?
5: So when you say you recover them, are you the person that's transporting them somewhere else, or are you actually going in there and getting them out?
7: I do both.
5: Oh, wow.
7: I go in there, I get them out, and with the kidneys, then I clean them, cannulate them, put them on a pump, and I take them back to my office, and I find them a home.
8: Wow. Okay, I have a question. How long, like, I heard that it has to be like a quick process, like it has to get on ice really quick, some of these organs. Like, how quick is this process of getting it into somebody else?
7: Okay, so heart, lungs, liver, they will all have a home before we go into the OR. Mm. So they all know where they're going, because those will have to be placed within 8 hours of coming out of a body.
8: Okay.
7: The kidneys, however, we put them on a pump and they can last up to 24 hours. Wow. And they do not have a home when they are retrieved, because they are so size specific, the kidneys. So we wait until we take those out so that we can measure them, cannulate them, see how well they're pumping, and then we find them a home.
6: Wow, never knew any of this. So this is why it's important to always have a Yeti cooler in the garage ready to go. You know?
7: I keep one in the trunk of my car for emergencies.
6: So I must assume that if you have up to 8 hours to get most of those organs moved and in the recipient, there's obviously a major network of communication going on here, right?
7: It's a whole team. It's a whole team working together, because

0: and doing all the things that they need to do.
1: I can't imagine what it would be like to be sitting there and you're not in the hospital, but the phone rings and said, okay, get down here now. And you're like, okay, go time.
2: Right. Wow.
1: You have your whole bag packed, ready to go.
0: Which is what they do. which is what they do for kidneys, because kidneys can be like that. Because, like I said, they don't have a home. So when they find a home, they'll call the recipient and say, hey, we have this kidney. Would you like to come in? And they'll say, yes, sure. So then they'll drive to the hospital and get them all prepped and ready.
1: This is incredible. By the way, we're talking to Lori, who won a contest from her. That's how she won a contest with us, rather. And now we know one of those fascinating people on earth. This is just a blessing. Yeah, Nate, what do you have for Lori?
3: I have so many questions for you. So
1: start with one.
3: Okay. The first one I have is the family, the recipient family, and the family of the donor. Do you connect the two of them? Do you like?
0: We do anonymous? If they want to, because there, believe it or not, are some recipient families who do not want to know anything about the donor, and there are some that want to know everything about the donor. So that is a whole separate group from what I do, but they are our bereavement aftercare program. They connect those people, but they write letters back and forth to each other through our network. Okay. So we don't say, hey, this is their address, this is where they live. You write a letter, you give it to us, we give it to them. And then eventually, if those people want to meet, they absolutely can.
2: Wow.
3: Okay. That's fascinating. A second question. So you went back to school at the age of 40 because you decided this was something important in your life that you needed to do for you.
0: I did.
3: How difficult was going back to school at 40, and what did you leave as a career to do this?
0: Let me tell you how difficult it was. My first communications class I had to take, they were like, okay, we're going to make PowerPoints and we're going to do this and we're using Google Docs and all of these things. And I turned to the senior in high school that was sitting beside me and I was like, what is that? I don't know what that is. Don't worry, I'll help you. I had no idea what I was doing. It was a mess. It was a mess.
4: I have a question.
1: She hasn't answered the question yet.
3: Yeah, but that is such determination that you had to say, I'm going to do this. My God, you're such an inspiration.
1: I know. I love that. But what career did you leave to do this?
0: I worked for an ophthalmologist.
1: Okay.
2: Wow.
0: I was a receptionist at an ophthalmologist's office.
1: Wow. Look at that.
2: Wow.
0: Yeah.
1: That's amazing.
0: So when my husband passed away, what inspired me to do this was I received a letter from the lady who received my husband's heart.
2: Oh, wow.
0: And I can't tell you how many times I read that letter. At least 200 times I read that letter.
1: What did it say, just the headlines that really, really stick out?
0: It was just like, thank you so much. This was such an unselfish thing for you to do. You went through this horrible tragedy, but still had compassion to help me. And now I am able to see my grandchildren grow up.
1: Oh, wow.
0: I was able to watch my daughter get married. I was able to do all of these things because of your husband.
2: Wow. That's incredible.
0: Yeah. And I was like, oh my gosh. And so I decided right then and there that I didn't know how, I didn't know what, I didn't know what it was going to entail, but donation was going to be a part of my life in some way.
2: That's awesome. Wow.
1: I cannot imagine what it's like to have a doctor look you in the eye and say, you're at the end of your life. Unless someone has an organ to keep you alive. Now, what were you going to say?
0: One of the very tragic parts of the story that I left out was my husband and I were together for 8 years and we never talked about getting married. We were just happy. We were dating. We were, you know, we lived together. We were just happy, whatever. And on a Tuesday, he looked at me and he said, what are we doing this weekend? And I said, I don't think we have any plans. And he said, let's get married. And I was like, what? And he said, let's get married. So we flew to Destin. We got married on the beach, just the two of us, and 16 days later, he passed away.
2: Oh my God.
0: Yeah. Oh, wow. So we were only married for 16 days, but that was definitely God telling him to take care of me.
2: Oh, I'm so sorry to hear that.
3: Wow.
1: Yeah. Your story is beyond fascinating.
2: Seriously.
1: You have so many different layers
0: Thank you.
1: Of, of storytelling and

0: things to learn. Just Gary, you had a question for Lori?
1: Yeah, I was just wondering if there was ever a situation where somebody was waiting for like something like a liver, for instance, and then all of a sudden the liver comes out of the other person and you're like, ooh, yeah, we can't use this because maybe the person like had a life of like, you know, drinking too much or something. Has there been an organ where you guys were like, you got your hopes up to be able to use it? And it's like, yeah, can't.
2: Absolutely. Absolutely. We had some lungs just a few weeks ago that we do CAT scans and bronchs and all of the testing beforehand. Nothing showed up on the test. And then we got in and there was a nodule on the lung that turned out to be a cancerous nodule.
3: Ooh, so, of course,
2: we can't use any of the organs then.
0: Right. I guess my liver won't work. I'm going to go ahead and remove myself from the liver list. Finally, yes. Gandhi, what do you have for Lori?
3: Okay, I think it's a question that is the biggest urban legend maybe of all time. Is it true that if you have organ donator or donation on your license, you're an organ donor, that doctors will let you die so that they can get your organs?
2: No. This is so funny that people think this. No. But you come into the ER, they don't look at your license and go, yep, put him over in, you know, aisle left. He's going to go to organ donation.
3: I didn't think so. I just wanted to debunk that one because we hear it all the time.
2: No.
0: I'll tell you what. We have people texting in.
2: Do not even know that you are an organ donor until you're on event and way after.
0: Okay. Because the rumor out there is it's a possibility. People were texting us saying you should ask Lori about whether or not, well, people are watching their watch while I slowly suffocate so they can take my organs.
3: Rifling through my wallet.
2: No.
0: Oh, my God. So this has been amazing.
2: Lori, that is not true.
0: Speaking with you, and I don't, do you guys agree? I mean, this is just amazing.
4: Yeah, it's amazing.
0: We could go on and on.
2: Guys.
5: So many levels.
2: Thanks.
0: We could go on and on. Thank you so much for your time, and God bless you. And if ever you need a liver, don't come running to me.
2: we're gonna take your heart, Elvis.
0: All right. Oh, see, my heart is golden.
3: You're not gonna find it. Let me tell you.
0: Shut up, you menace. All right. We love you, Lori. Thank you for listening to us. Have a great day.
2: Thank you. Thanks, guys.
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0: Hey, what's up, everybody? 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What's yours? 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
1: Yeah. Elvis Duran in the morning show.
5: All right, let's get into horoscopes. By the way, complaints still rolling in from yesterday's horoscopes that Nate did.
6: Unless you got the 10, I guarantee that little trumpet I did made somebody very happy.
7: Those were horror scopes.
5: They were horrible scopes.
6: Yeah. Hello.
5: Well, okay. Producer Sam, who are you doing them with today?
7: Today, I'd like to do them with that bespectacled cutie behind the glass, Scotty B.
5: Oh, okay. Much better than this Nate. Goes. All right, here we go.
8: If it's your birthday today, you share it with Sacha Baron Cohen. Froggy? No.
9: Very nice. All right.
8: Kate Walsh and Ashanti. Libra, chemistry with someone catches you off guard today in the best possible way. Your day's a 9.
7: Scorpio, what you've been building behind closed doors is starting to get the attention it deserves. Your day's an 8.
8: Sagittarius, stop adding things to your wish list and actually commit to one. The planning is half the fun. Your day's a 7.
7: Hey, Capricorn, you handle something messy with such composure that people around you immediately take note. Your day's a 9.
8: Aquarius, the hill you are choosing to die on today is not worth the energy. Let it go and move on. Your day's a 6.
7: Pisces, a wave of nostalgia will hit you out of nowhere. Instead of shaking it off, take it for a ride. Your day's an 8.
8: Aries, the situation does not need you to push any harder. It just needs a little more time. Your day's a 6.
7: Oh, Taurus, what you're holding on to is no longer serving you. And somewhere deep down, you already know that. Your day's a 5.
8: Gemini, a totally random conversation sparks an idea that you texting people about for the rest of the day. Your day's a 9.
7: Cancer, doing something small for someone without being asked lands far more powerfully than any grand gesture would. Your day's a 7.
8: My fellow Leos, a creative instinct you act on in a work setting gets the attention and appreciation it deserved. Our day is an 8.
7: And finally, Virgo, all the detail and care you put into something over the weeks delivers today in a way that stops the room. Our day is a 10, and those are your Tuesday morning horoscopes.
5: So Danielle is about to say something that I think is just absurd.
10: I can't wait.
7: Okay.
5: Go ahead.
10: Okay,
5: tell
10: so
5: them.
10: I was down the shore this week, you guys know, for the day. Spent the day down there. So a lot of the teenagers that we are all friends with their families were there. So they were 19, 20. And I said, okay, guys, I have a question. So I said, if somebody was to cheat on you, now they have to cheat on you. You have no choice. Would you rather them cheat on you with... somebody hotter than you, mm-hmm. or somebody uglier than you, or somebody from the same sex that they are?
7: Oh,
10: everyone
7: Jesus.
10: Had different answers.
8: Same sex.
10: Same sex?
8: Yeah.
7: See, all the guys are going to say same sex.
11: Well, no, same sex is acceptable because I'm not offended because I can't supply what that same sex is doing. So it's like, okay, good. You're all you're
8: and that's
11: on
8: not
11: your
8: cheating
11: own.
8: As far as I'm concerned.
5: Wait a minute.
10: It's
5: hold
10: still
5: on.
10: Cheating.
5: No. But what, now, what about me and same sex? Wait.
10: That
11: no.
10: wouldn't be good.
11: See, no. See, for Elvis, if Alex cheated the with opposite the opposite sex.
10: Yeah, if Alex cheated with a girl, would you have, that would
11: that's
10: be
11: that's less offensive to you, Elvis.
5: No, it's not. It's all offensive.
7: He says that's a fact.
5: This is why I said this is absurd. How do you sit there and justify, okay, it's okay, it's better if they're uglier than me. Go right ahead.
10: Because some people were saying, okay, if they're uglier than me, then I feel good about myself. I'm like, oh, you got uglier. I'm better looking.
7: Absolutely not.
10: But if they're better looking than you, then you can say, well, I kind of get it. I kind of understand.
5: What?
10: I don't know.
5: Everything's okay.
10: These were the different answers I was getting.
11: I agree with that logic.
7: I have
10: these are the different answers I was getting. What?
7: I would rather be cheated on with somebody who's a lot hotter than me.
11: Yes.
10: Okay.
7: Yeah, for sure. Because if they weren't hotter than me, then I would be like, oh my God, their personality is that much better.
10: Right.
7: Oh, that's more devastating.
10: Right. Or they cheated on someone uglier than me.
7: Yeah,
10: like,
7: the hell?
10: What the hell did they think of
5: me? So what
10: like,
5: I'm
10: think
5: thinking
10: about
5: is,
10: that.
5: See, yeah. I'm thinking a step further. It's like, well, if they cheat on me with someone that's hotter than me, then I will. Do I have a chance to get them back at this point? Because they found someone hotter. And now I'm like yesterday's news. I'm like the ugly old guy.
7: Oh man.
10: Yeah. Well, why would you want them back if they cheated on you anyway?
5: Why are we having this conversation?
7: So
5: I don't
7: what
5: understand.
7: Do you pick? What's
10: I'm
7: your
10: just
7: pick?
10: Saying.
5: I don't have a pick. If you cheat on me, I don't care what they look like. You're out. You're gone.
7: My last.
5: But that ruins the conversation if I say that.
10: Yeah.
7: Well, the absolute last thing I would want is for someone I'm dating to cheat on me with a man. I would not be happy with
5: why?
7: That. That would because it would just tick me off. Because I'd be like, you did not disclose this ahead of time.
10: Yeah, maybe
7: now.
10: They didn't know.
5: No,
10: they didn't figure it out.
5: No,
7: cool. Well, now you figured it out. Now I'm just not.
11: See, but why? That should be more acceptable so, wait, to
7: it's
11: you.
7: Not to me.
11: Because you're because it's a guy, and then he can get what he wants out of a guy. You can't give him what he wants.
5: Oh, yes, she can. She can strap one on.
11: No, but if he wants the feeling of another man, it's like, I'm out. Yeah. I'm not a man.
10: I had to school one of the teens.
5: You can peg this guy, and you can keep him forever.
7: Oh, my God. I could peg him, but I think I would be more upset with the dishonesty through the entire relationship that I could have been pegging him from the beginning and kept him from cheating.
5: But wait a second. Okay, let me give you another level about in that. Okay. Okay, let's say, so you're saying you're upset because you find out he's gay.
7: Yes.
5: But what if he's bisexual?
7: Still yes.
5: That's a little different, though.
10: He's still mad?
7: No, I mean, I would be like, well, you could have just told me. I mean, I just don't think I'd be into it. No shade to anybody who's bisexual and is into that, but like, I would not be.
10: My favorite was one of the kids said, I would feel like I turned them that way, and I had to say to them, guys, that's not how it works. I'm like, so stupid.
11: Robin could cheat on me with women all day long. I wouldn't care. It's not cheating.
10: So if she hooked up with me or Gandhi, you'd be fine with that.
8: Yeah. I asked to video it.
11: That's still cheating.
10: If Sheldon hooked up with Nate, I'd be pissed off. I'm sorry.
6: Sure. Straight guys
5: have this whole different view of
8: it. Is different.
5: Woman on woman, I guess.
10: It's still cheating.
8: No, guys think it's hot.
7: And I think they think about inserting themselves into that, whatever. Yeah. I mean, pun intended, again.
5: They totally sexualize it. They forget there could be emotion in there, too. Right. That would make them upset.
7: Right.
5: Right.
7: All right.
5: Yeah. I can't believe we're talking about this.
10: I don't know.
7: I still want to know everybody's answers, because everybody did not answer.
10: Yeah, you guys didn't all answer. Hotter than you, uglier than you, different sex.
5: No, you cheat on me, you're out.
10: It does matter.
5: I can't answer that because it doesn't compute with me. I can't answer that.
10: Oh, yeah, for you.
6: I kind of agree with Elvis because, like, the hotter person, okay, I'm going to get an inferiority complex over not being that attractive. An uglier person, I'd be like, well, what do they have that I don't have? And then somebody of the same sex, I'd be kind of like Gandhi, like, you've been lying this whole time.
11: Yeah. Same sex and hotter guy, I'm okay with.
10: Yeah?
11: Yeah.
10: You understand the hotter guy.
11: I understand it because you described it perfectly.
10: I told you, that's how you can look at it. Like, well, I kind of understand.
11: So Sheldon cheated with a 10 woman. You're cool with it.
10: Yeah. What are you trying to say? I'm only like a 6? Is that what you're trying to say?
7: Wow.
11: So well, you're a 9.5.
7: Wow. Excellent recovery.
10: That was whatever. No. I would be pissed. Of course I'd be pissed.
5: Back to something Nate was saying. If you're cheating on me with someone who I feel is uglier than me, I'm going to think, well, wait a minute. Maybe they're not uglier than me. Maybe I'm really ugly.
10: That's an issue, right? That is a total issue.
8: Yeah.
7: There's really no win in this.
10: There really isn't.
7: But if I had to pick which one.
6: Hey, what did the teenagers say, Danielle?
10: They all said different things. What? One of them said the uglier. One of them said hotter. One of them said they'd rather be with the same sex. They all had different takes. So I thought it was very interesting. So I was like, oh, okay. Maybe look at things. I don't know. Wow. Don't ask why I bring up these conversations down the shore with the kids.
7: Because why not?
5: Yeah, at dinner.
10: At dinner. Right.
5: Which sounds like you had fun with it. So I'm
10: around the cheese
5: right
10: board.
5: There.
10: Yeah, no, they were awesome.
11: Around the cheese board.
10: We were all just. There actually was cheese and crackers. There was cheese and crackers at the time. We were just having a good time and laughing, and they were talking about their relationships. One just found out that their ex had moved on, and it was the first time they were dealing with that, and so we were talking about that. So I don't know. I kind of just brought it up, and it's like, so let's say.
5: Wow. I'm going to go down the shore with you next time.
7: For sure.
10: They were older. They were 19, 20. They weren't little kids. Come on.
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25: You know it just makes my heart pitter-patter.
26: What?
25: Around the room.
27: Oh! I was thinking too much coffee.
25: Let's go around the room. I just want to hear what's on your mind. And I'm hoping today there is no theme. No one is going to give a... an around the room submission that's related to any other one that we're doing. If someone talks about something you're about to talk about, change your around the room.
27: Oh, wow.
25: That's the rule.
27: Okay.
25: All right. All right.
27: Okay.
25: We'll let you start. Scary. Scary, what's on your mind today?
0: Well, it's crazy. I know nothing about what kids want these days because I don't have any kids. But when my friend Tall Darren was in town, he ran me ragged all over the city trying to find those Neatos and those RMS dumpling plushies. And I'm like, what the hell is this? So I said, rather than go to these stores, let's call them. So we called a Five Below. And this one Five Below knew what the hell we were calling about because nobody freaking calls stores anymore. And they answered the phone like this. Good afternoon, Five Below, where we have no Neatos or dumpling plushies. That is exactly how they answered the phone. And the very next thing they said was, how can I help you? And my buddy goes,
25: thank you, bye.
0: Goodbye.
25: I know, but you know what a wonderful way to conserve time. Hey,
0: exactly.
25: thanks for calling the radio station. We're not going to play your dumb request, but goodbye.
27: Sure. Yes, 100%.
0: It was insane. Five Below, they already anticipated why someone would be calling their store. Because nobody calls any place ever anymore except for these damn dumpling plushies.
25: You sound like such an old get-off-my-lawn man.
0: It's not mine. I'm just saying. This is very funny, though.
25: You do. All right. What's up with you, Scotty B? Come on. Join us in Around the Room. It can't be about what Scary just talked about.
2: Okay. You know, it's baffling to me how some people are just so oblivious and inconsiderate. I just assume everybody's like us. But, you know, I'll be at the supermarket, like last week, and, you know, some old lady will just stop her cart in the middle of the aisle and grab some pasta off the shelf and read the damn label, and nobody can get around her, and just has it's just oblivious that there are other people around her in this world that, you know, need to get on with their life. Like, how do people get up and tie their shoes in the morning? I just don't understand. Idiots, just idiots everywhere.
25: Wow, that is scathing.
27: Scotty.
25: This old lady looking at the pasta ingredients, she is in the way. Well, I mean, you don't think
2: of other people.
25: You should pull off the road. Let people go by. Yes. It's like stopping your car in the middle of an intersection and not moving. You gotta keep moving.
2: I always teach my kids to think of other people. Think of the person behind you and just get out of their way and let them do their thing. It's rude.
27: It's like when people stop right outside the entrance or exit to something. I'm like, this was not the move. Yep. Keep it moving.
25: Yep. Oh, God. Remember that video I showed you guys yesterday? And in the busy airport, people going up the escalator and people stopping at the top, and no one can. They had to crawl over the railings of the escalator because there was nowhere to go.
27: Crazy pants.
25: Get out of the way. Thank you. Hey, what's up with you today, Gandhi?
27: All right. I have a question for my vegan friends. None of us in here are, but, you know, New York is notoriously famous for having incredible tap water. Very pristine, clean tap water. Did you know it's filled with microscopic shrimp? So whenever we're drinking New York City tap water, we're killing tons of little tiny shrimp. So how do the vegans reconcile that? Does anyone know?
25: Oh, my God.
27: Okay.
25: Well, thank God none of us are vegans because no one wants to get into that.
27: I didn't even know that was a thing. But apparently because it is so clean, it invites some little animals to live in it. Yeah. Huh. They're called like copepods or copepods, something like that. But they are in there. So that's
25: aren't
27: those
25: the same as seahorses?
27: Are they?
25: Use those as a kid? Yeah, those are brine shrimp.
3: Brine shrimp. Yeah.
27: I think they're even tinier.
4: Like those ones that you used to buy and, like, you know, make your own. You pour the powder in. Oh,
3: dude, I want to know what sea monkeys or something.
25: Don't tell Gandhi about it.
27: Feel bad for him.
3: It's a science experiment.
27: Idea.
25: I like the little
27: sea monkeys.
25: Some grilled seahorses. They're this big. Okay. Duly noted, vegans, please help us out. Hey, Froggy, what's up with you today?
5: So, you know, we haven't been in our neighborhood that long, but meeting new people around the neighborhood as we go. So I always take the dog out at night, and sometimes it takes a little coaxing to get him to do his thing. So last night I'm outside just kind of getting him to coaxing and come on, Rexy, we got to go poop. Finally,
25: how do you coax a dog to poo?
5: Well, because I'm telling him you got to do it. Yeah. So finally,
25: it didn't work that way.
5: Last night I hear from the neighbor over the fence, for the love of God, Rex, please go poop. Even the neighbors are tired of hearing it. You have to coax them. You don't have to coax your. Sometimes I'm like, listen, let's go now. We're not going to come outside again. We're not going to play the game in the middle of the night. We're going to go now. So I finally, if I stay out there with him long enough, he'll go. That's what we did last night.
25: That's the thing. They usually have to sniff something that triggers it.
5: Yes.
25: So letting your dog just sniff everything, sometimes you could take hours.
5: It works.
25: And all of a sudden, they'll sniff that magic little something and go, oh, God, here he comes. Stand back.
5: That's right.
25: Danielle, what's up with you today?
4: Okay, I told you, I'm obsessed with all of these recipes that I find on social media. So my new one is for sweet potatoes. I don't know if you tried this yet, but they come out so crispy and delicious.
25: What do you do?
4: So you preheat your oven to 375. You wash your sweet potatoes thoroughly, obviously. Cut them in half lengthwise. Spray with avocado oil, or if you want a different oil, that's fine. Sprinkle with spices. I know garlic, onion powder, black pepper, all that works. Flip them over so the cut side faces down, and then spray the oil on the back as well. 45 minutes to an hour. Yummy, yummy, yummy.
25: Oh, God. Do you make that noise when you eat them?
4: No.
3: Sounds like scary.
4: So delicious.
25: Thank you, Ina.
4: You're welcome.
25: That sounds good. I love sweet potatoes.
4: Oh, me too. And these are crispy and delicious.
25: Yep. Yeah, they usually take a little longer than a regular potato to cook, but
4: that's okay.
25: So nice. Mm-hmm. Hey there, Straight Nate. What's up with you today?
6: Well, my dream of being a hand model is over. There's no way I can do it. Shoot. I've got a new scar. So look at your hands right now. Yeah. Do you have a scar on there, and what story does it tell? So I have a scar in my left hand. In now from a pizza oven. I was trying to pull the pizza out of the oven, and man, it just hit the rack at just the right angle, and now I have a little crescent scar.
7: Aww. No hand jobs for you, Nate.
25: Yeah. Those are officially called hand jobs in the modeling world.
6: That's right. That's right. Well,
25: Do you think it's permanent?
6: I don't know. You see that, Danielle?
4: Yeah.
6: I would never get a modeling job now.
4: If you don't even notice it, to be honest.
6: A little makeup.
4: You know, I'm just thinking over it.
25: You know, to be honest, scars are hot.
4: Yeah.
25: Let's not poo-poo on that scar so
6: they
25: fast.
6: They all tell a story, right, Elvis Duran?
25: Yeah, we all have scars.
27: A story that you won, too. Yeah. A battle you won.
6: That's right.
27: For now.
6: Nate won, pizza zero.
8: Elvis Duran?
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25: Hey, it's Elvis. 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
1: Wow. Okay. Wow.
2: Yeah, that's good.
1: That's a great payoff.
0: Yeah.
1: What was it like driving those kids, though? I mean, I know you have to feel responsible and be safe. But also, you got to deal with a bunch of stupid kids.
0: Yeah, it's interesting because I drove for both the pre-K and day camp. So it's a bit of a different crowd. Because the older kids that go to the day camp are loud and obnoxious and throw things around. And the younger kids just kind of sit there quietly and let their noses run and ugh, cough a lot.
2: Oh, right.
1: Like, how old were these, the oldest kids?
0: The oldest kids could be young teenagers.
1: Okay, so they were like, at that point in their lives, they could be causing trouble.
0: Yeah, they were loud and kind of obnoxious. And I'm like, oh, would you just shut up? But I can't say that.
1: Mm. Well, you just did.
2: What? Our bus drivers used to tell us to shut up all the time.
0: No, you can't be like the South Park bus driver. You have to be kind of nice, or the parents will complain, or they'll put you on Facebook.
3: Wow.
1: Oh, okay. Yeah, you're right. It was different back in the old South Park days. Yeah. Well, hell, I got Roxanne here. Roxanne, I heard us talking about this. Hi, Roxanne.
4: Hi.
1: So you heard us talking about...
4: God.
1: You are a bus driver, correct?
4: I am, correct.
1: Okay. In beautiful Des Moines, Iowa. We love it.
2: Oh, yes.
1: We love Des Moines. We love the Iowa State Fair. Now, so what's it like driving these kids? I mean, don't you just want to pull over and smack them sometimes?
4: Sometimes, yes.
1: But you don't do that.
4: I've been doing it so long before when we first started, you could stop the bus and say, get out. Go home. Walk home.
2: Oh, wow.
1: No, you can't do that. You cannot do that anymore, can you?
4: No, not anymore, no.
1: See, you sound like a festive bus driver.
2: Yeah.
1: You sound like you're fun.
4: I love it.
1: But you got to be stern. You got to be strong, right?
4: You do. You do. And I'm not going to lie. I am now into a special ed route. So I only have anywhere from 5 to 9 kids. So, but yeah, I heard Gandhi mention the word boogers. And I'm like, I so have to wipe them off every day.
2: I don't know what it is about kids and boogers, but I'm just, whenever I see kids, I'm like, they're leaving boogers everywhere, because I've seen a couple do it. And I'm like, if I've seen a couple, I can't even imagine what I haven't seen.
1: Oh, kids, boogers everywhere.
4: I had to ask, I said, do we still have alcohol wipes? They're like, oh no, that was a COVID thing. I said, but I use them every day, 3 times a day.
2: Ooh.
4: They're like, why? I said, because my kids finger paint with boogers on my windows.
2: Sickest.
1: This is nasty.
0: You know, my bus had a bodily fluid cleanup kit in it. I never had to open it, but there was one up there.
1: There's a bodily fluid cleanup kit?
4: Never.
0: Yeah.
2: Like if someone threw up.
0: I guess.
5: I mean, like kitty litter or something.
0: Those buses were equipped with fluid cleanup kits.
1: It's a cup of wood shavings.
5: Yeah, pine shavings or kitty litter or something. Like, say, in case
4: somebody... Something, I don't know. I've never used one.
2: Is that body...
4: I have had a student stand there and tell me, I need to go to the bathroom, Miss Roxanne. I need to go to the bathroom. I'm like, buddy, there's nowhere to pull over. You have to wait till we get home. He's in the front seat. He stands up and he's facing the corner of the seat in the window. And he just looked at his face and he's like, ah. I'm like, you're going to the bathroom, aren't you? And he's like, yeah.
2: Sick.
0: Bodily fluid.
1: That's so a bodily fluid.
2: For any bodily fluid?
4: But I didn't clean it up. I made someone else do it.
2: So for any bodily fluid, they just throw shavings on it? Or the kitty litter, like whether it's pee or vomit or anything else?
5: That's like the immediate
4: soak. Yes, it makes it so it stops running, and then it soaks it all up and it stays in one place.
1: This is why you should never leave the house without sawdust.
2: Note to self.
1: Ever.
3: I don't know. I wish that bodily fluids was the problem that we had. That seems like a minor issue. I'm from Bezoners, Brooklyn.
1: Oh, here we go. There you go. You're speaking for everyone in Brooklyn. No one in Brooklyn agrees when you say this stuff.
3: The back of the bus was breeding ground for these bullies. They would sit there and they would pretend like they were in the WWE, jump off the top ropes. Like, we were like physically harming each other. Like, there was no like wiping boogers. I mean, I would have killed for that to be like the biggest problem that we had on our bus. I'm just saying.
2: No way. Opposite. I'd rather someone like drop an elbow on me than puke on me.
3: Oh, people's elbow?
1: Roxanne, you should hear what Danielle used to do in her bus. Well, they used to have big fights.
6: That wasn't my fault though. What happened was is I went to a private school my first year of high school, and apparently some of the girls had a problem with some of the girls at another school. So I just happened to be in the wrong place on the wrong bus at the wrong time. And those other girls from the other school stopped our bus, got on our bus, and started beating the crap at everyone. This one girl, I'm not even kidding you, she spit all over me so much that I had her spit dripping.
1: Oh, God.
6: I had to go home and take like 14 showers. It was disgusting. And then the next day they told us, don't go to school in your uniform. Change your uniforms before you leave the building because there was such an issue. And I wasn't even involved in it.
2: Like gang warfare.
6: I wasn't even involved.
1: But wait, tell them about the lemon under the finger.

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16: How good of a friend are you if you aren't afraid to tell your friends the person they're dating just may not be the one? When red flags, yeah, when you should, I do agree. But red flags are flying, and you're like, hey,
17: yeah,
16: I'm just noticing this guy you're dating or this woman you're dating is just, ooh. And apparently, you know, their vision is clouded over by lust, by they got a hot body or they're, you know, whatever. I mean, at some point, you feel like you should say something, don't you?
17: I think if you're that close to the person, then you should say something. Because you don't want them to get to the point where, you know, it gets really serious and they move to the next step. If you're seeing these red flags this early in the relationship, there's a little something going on.
16: Yeah.
18: But they have to be meaningful red flags. It can't just be you being a jerk because you don't like this person. Right. Like a real red flag.
16: Mm-hmm. Well, for instance, if they say to you, God, I really like her a lot or I like him a lot. But there's this one thing she does. It's like, oh, God, I don't know. There's the red flag. They're recognizing the red flag. They're telling you the red flag.
17: Yeah.
16: And you're saying, well, don't you hear what you're saying? You got a red flag flying. It's flopping in the breeze. Yes, Gary.
19: I know someone who's very early in the relationship, and she wants him to FaceTime her immediately. She does these random spot checks when he's out with his friends. All of a sudden, she goes, FaceTime me now. And then, or she'll just FaceTime to see where he is and what he's up to.
17: Why? Because she doesn't trust where he is.
19: Right. So I just said, that's a red flag.
17: Bye-bye.
19: You guys have no trust in the relationship.
17: That's ridiculous.
19: I mean, she's got to trust that you're doing the right thing.
18: But are you sure that's why she's doing it? Are you sure they don't just communicate that way?
19: Who the hell does that? You're out with the boys.
18: A lot of people FaceTime each other.
19: You're out with the boys and all of a sudden expects, hey, why aren't you answering my FaceTime right now? Well, you know I'm out with my boys right now. Don't do that.
16: Wait, okay. That flag could not be more red.
17: And how long have they been together?
19: 3 months.
16: Froggy's going to say something. What's that, Frog?
20: Yeah, I was going to say, well, does he have a track record? Has he lied to her in the past about where he is? Maybe if that's happened, maybe that's a problem. But if it's only 3 months in, yeah, it's an issue.
18: Does he do it to her?
19: No.
18: Are you sure?
19: Positive.
18: Okay.
16: Well, so the groundwork is being put into place.
21: How do you say that, though? Because I know I've encountered the situation, and I want to say something, but I also don't want to crush their hopes and dreams of a possible relationship.
18: You talk about your relationship. How it impacted your relationship.
16: Exactly. Yeah. And if they defend it, they defend the relationship, then okay, you've said your piece and then you move on.
21: Okay,
16: so you can only say so much. You can't go on and on about it.
21: So let's say we're at dinner and I'm dating this girl and I have to pick her up and take her to the airport and then she asks that I pick her up at the airport and drive her to her house. I mean,
16: okay, by the way, if you're listening any place other than New York City, then this is really relevant. In New York, you don't drive people to the airport. You just don't.
18: Right.
16: Mm-hmm. I mean,
18: I don't expect people to drive to the airport.
17: I drive people to the airport.
19: Take a cab, get a new
16: Well, Danielle, that's a red flag.
18: Good God.
16: Look, if you live in Manhattan, let's say, and there's an airport, I mean, you got to get a car out of a garage. It's like, no, just take an Uber, really. Mm-hmm. I mean, you live in the suburbs. It's a little different, mm-hmm. I do too. I'm still not going to drive Alex to the airport. But anyway, there's a red flag. It's like, I insist you take me to the airport. Well, Uber. It's right there. Oh.
18: Yeah.
16: That's not as big a red flag as the FaceTiming out of nowhere when you know, I don't know.
17: It's like the check-in, like, where are you? I want to know where you are at all times. What?
18: The only reason that I'm a little hesitant on this, based on the way you guys are looking at it, yes, very crazy. I do that to my sister all the time.
17: But that's your sister!
18: I know, but I do it to my friends. I do it to people. I'm like, why aren't you answering when I need you at this moment right now? What is wrong with you?
16: Well, you know what? Then there's a red flag on Gandhi right there.
18: I'm looking red flag.
16: Hold on, there's a flag on the play. There's a flag on the play.
18: I guess, too, though, I mean, when you think about this stuff, all of us have red flags. Every single one of us.
17: Of course.
18: Some have really major red flags.
16: Why are you looking at me?
18: I'm looking right at you. You know why. You are a carnival just like me. I just, at what point do you cut people off for one thing?
17: I just
18: when
17: think
18: we all have these things.
17: But I just think like something like that where you need to know everywhere I am at every moment, 3 months in is just, for the future, it's not good.
19: It ain't getting better. It ain't.
17: It's going to get worse.
18: I agree that one might be crazy, but I'm just saying like a red flag doesn't necessarily mean you have to cut it off immediately.
17: No.
18: Just one red flag.
17: Of course not.
16: Exactly. Look, I said it earlier. I'll say it again. If you want to say something and you feel like you owe it to them, then you say it. But then you got to leave it up to them. Yeah. That's all you can do.
17: Yeah. Right.
16: If they have to learn on their own.
20: Mm. Right. But if you let it go now, it's going to be a problem later. So if you set a precedent of letting it go now, then it's hard to say something later down the road.
17: Yeah, and then when something happens and then you say, well, I kind of knew, they go, why didn't you tell me? Right. Why didn't you tell me then?
16: Well, no, but I did back on March 9th, that night. Hey, let's talk to Hannah. In beautiful Burlington, Vermont. I love Burlington, Vermont, Hannah. What a beautiful place to live. Do you love living there?
0: I absolutely love it. This is the best place to live.
16: I got it. All right, so we're talking about red flags. Do you have a friend that you actually had to talk off a ledge with a red flag, or were you the red flag person? What's going on here, Hannah? What's your story?
0: So I wish that I had listened to my friends when they noted all of my ex's red flags. I was with my ex for 9 years, and from the beginning, my friends and my family tried to tell me all about his red flags, and I just would not listen.
18: Uh-oh.
16: Yeah. The thing is they told you. Do you remember them telling you?
0: Oh, totally. I remember them telling me. They tried so hard to get me to listen.
16: I know, but at some point, like I said, they have to be there for you as your family, as your friends, and say, hey, red flag, red flag. That's all they can do. You had to learn on your own.
18: Right.
16: I mean, you're on your own. You're an adult. You can make your own decisions, right?
0: Right. I totally think that, you know, you can say all you want about red flags and everything, but until they want to change or they want to do what they have to do or what they think they have to do, like, there's nothing really you can say.
16: Mm. Hey, let me ask you this. By the way, I'm assuming you're out of this relationship and you're doing much better now, right? All good?
0: Yes. I am currently married and beautiful baby and super happy.
16: Oh, cool. Okay, that's all good news. So we're talking about sharing locations with your phone. Like, for instance, Gandhi, she and all of her friends, they have this network where they all know where each other are at all times.
18: Yes.
16: But when you're dating someone, Gandhi's asking, like, how soon is too soon to start sharing locations?
0: Ooh, that's a tough one. My husband and I do share locations, but we didn't start sharing locations until I got pregnant. So I don't know what would be too soon. I feel like maybe honestly until you're married.
16: Yeah. Yeah, you know, Alex and I, we don't share locations at all.
18: Oh,
16: and
18: wow.
16: I totally trust everything's fine. But, you know, share locations for other...
0: We have location on is for safety.
16: Yeah, exactly. Yes. Safety first, but not like snooping around knowing where you are. But in a relationship, if you're just starting to date someone and they go, hey, you know, I know we've been dating each other for like a month and I've had so much fun. Let's share locations. A month? I don't know.
18: No way.
16: Yeah, it's way too early.
17: Maybe if you're in an Uber, you know, and you want to make sure the person got someplace, that's different. But I don't need to know. Yeah, exactly.
18: I think
17: at that point.
18: That one's extra tricky now, especially because when you first start dating somebody, until they've been to your home or you've been to theirs, you don't want them to know where you live. I wouldn't share that location for a long time. And even then, I don't want you to know when I'm home. People are crazy. People do crazy things. I don't know.
16: Anyway, all right. Well, listen, thank you for your call, Hannah. Have a beautiful day in beautiful Burlington, Vermont. I love it up there. It's so gorgeous.
0: Thank you. Love you all so much.
16: Thank you. Thanks for listening. God, scary. Remember your roommate whose girlfriend used to rip her hair out and leave it on the bathroom floor to kind of mark her territory?
19: Yup.
16: Okay. She used to spray her perfume on pillows and things?
17: Yeah, no.
19: A horror show. No, and no. I had warned him, these are red flags. Get out now while you can. She ended up being all kinds of crazy. She went bat crap level 1 to 10 in about 2 months. And then he's like, I'm sorry, I should have listened to you. And I'm like, I told you so,
18: bro. You had
19: me
18: at ripping out your hair. Oh, my God.
19: Oh, yeah, she's leaving it everywhere. Ugh. She's just spread it everywhere because in case another woman came over, they would see her blonde, long goodness. Blonde hair.
17: Yeah, no. That's normal. Nope.
19: Yep.
16: Well, look, you know, if you're dating someone like that and your friends are saying red flag, you know, you'd like to think, well, you may think that's a red flag, but I know them better because I'm dating them. Mm. So maybe I'm seeing something in them you don't see. Mm-hmm. Well, maybe there is a red flag going on.
17: Yeah, because sometimes you're just blinded by like, oh my gosh, they're so hot, or you're so sexually.
20: You're booty drunk.
17: Right, exactly. Yeah. And so, you know, because you can't see because you're booty drunk, sometimes it takes somebody else to say, hello, right. Wake the hell up.
20: Somebody who doesn't have the booty drunk glasses on is the best person to listen to.
18: Exactly. But do you booty think drunk. That, like, ever in the history of relationships, a friend has said to another friend who is deeply in love with someone, hey, this person has a red flag. And the friend said, you know what? You're right. I'm going to listen to you and just move right along. No, they have to experience it for themselves.
17: Yeah, probably for the most part. Well,
16: at the very least, if someone came to me and said, hey, red flag going on here, I would go, oh, no, everything's fine. It's okay. But at least it's now it's been registered in
17: yes.
16: my
17: mind. Right. 100% right. You're thinking about it.
16: So at least, you know, it's something I'm thinking about. Yeah. Okay, there can be no more effect there.
1: What's up, y'all? I'm Beyonce.
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0: Carrie does phone taps. 9 out of 10, they're pretty funny. My mom, Donna, is a huge pack rat. It drives us crazy. She saves everything. Our house is so cluttered, we fall over things all the time. So my brother and I told her we submitted an essay to the TV show Clean Sweep. If you win, they come in and clean your house. Anyway, we want to have Mom's house on Clean Sweep so they can do a show on us and transform our home from a junkyard to a place where we can live. Wouldn't it be funny if Clean Sweep actually called back and put us on an upcoming episode? She'd freak out.
1: Oh, man.
0: She doesn't want people messing with her stuff. Anyway, this comes to us from Donna. All right, Scary Jones is doing the phone tap. Donna is going to start the call with her mom, breaking the news that she was picked to be featured on the show Clean Sweep. And then our own Scary Jones enters as a fictitious host from the show to help persuade Mom to go on the show. Now, let's listen in to today's phone tap.
2: Hello?
3: Ma?
2: Yeah. You know, me and Sean told you that we submitted an essay to that show, Clean Sweep?
3: Yeah.
2: Well, they called today.
3: Yeah, right.
2: Yeah, no, they did. They want to come and do it, and you and Daddy go for a weekend away.
3: I'm not doing that.
2: Why not?
3: They're not throwing away my stuff.
2: They don't throw it away. They let you have a yard sale.
3: I'm not having a yard sale, no.
2: And you won't go away.
3: And where do you go?
2: I don't know. Let me patch the guy in.
4: Hello?
2: Hi, Dustin.
4: This is Miss Riley?
2: Yes.
4: Hi, it's Dustin Waxley from Clean Sweep on TLC. How you doing?
2: Good.
4: Hey, listen, your daughter says you have a lot of unnecessary junk in that house that's been collecting for years.
2: Yes.
4: You save everything from toys to the children's umbilical cords.
2: Yes.
4: What we did is we picked your daughter at random, and we're going to take everything and we're going to throw it away, and we're going to redo everything. The walk-in closet, the garage. We hear your garage is a mess.
2: I have to think about it.
3: Just do it.
4: We're going to fly you to Idaho, and then when it's all said and done, we have the unveiling. How does that sound?
3: I'm not doing it, Donna.
2: There's only like 2 hours of counseling that you have to do.
3: Counseling?
2: It just teaches you how to throw stuff out.
4: They're just a couple of 2 6-hour courses, and you'll be done with it. It's no big deal. It's in the fine print.
3: I'm not going for counseling. I don't need counseling.
2: Are you sure?
3: Yeah, I'm sure.
2: Maybe you won't be a shopaholic after counseling.
3: I'm not going to any 6-hour classes.
4: Well, actually, your daughter did sign you up for this, so we were ready to get crews together and come on out there.
2: We already told them.
3: I'm not going to counseling, I'm not going to Idaho, and I'm not going to have people go through my stuff.
4: Guys,
3: she
4: hold on.
3: Idaho.
4: I got another call. Hold on a second.
3: Idaho. What kind of place is Idaho?
2: I don't know. Maybe there's an amusement park there.
3: I have to have people in my house that I don't even know? Why don't we tell them to come to your house and fix your closet?
2: No, you sound a little interested.
3: No, I'm not interested.
2: You gonna tell him yes?
3: No!
2: Why?
3: I'm not doing it! You should have never even sent the letter!
2: What if I get in trouble now? Because we said you would do it and now you're not gonna.
3: How can you get in trouble? They can't force you to do something you don't want to do. So they pick a different essay. Who cares? Next time, you and Sean will learn to mind your business and write your own essays about yourself.
2: Why, you need Hungry Hungry Hippo and Speak and Spell?
3: Donna, I'm getting a headache now.
2: An Atari?
3: Yes.
2: And all that stuff in the garage, you can't even walk in it.
3: I'm not making a decision right now.
2: And the counseling will help you.
3: I'm not going for counseling!
2: Because they say your mind is cluttered when you bring clutter into your house.
3: If your father wants to do his garage, let him do the garage and let him go to Idaho.
2: The two of you need it. It's like Sanford and Son.
3: Goodbye. No. Goodbye.
2: Don't hang up.
3: I'm hanging up!
2: Okay, then let them go in the attic.
3: And what are they going to do in the attic?
2: Rearrange everything.
3: It.
2: Okay, then your walk-in closet.
3: I said I'm not making a decision today. I'm getting off.
2: Why?
3: Because I'm hanging up.
2: You're being ridiculous.
3: Hello?
4: This is Riley. Congratulations, because you're going to Idaho.
3: I'm not going to Idaho.
4: When you come back, you're going to have your 2 6-hour classes of counseling on how you could become less of a pack rat.
3: I don't care.
4: Oh, so sad. Too bad.
3: No.
4: Donna, I thought you said she was into this.
2: Ma, why can't you do it?
3: Donna, this is you and your brother did all this. I did not say I would do it. That's my daughter's opinion. That's not my opinion.
4: But don't you want to be on television?
3: No.
4: Don't you want us to make you a star?
3: No.
4: All
3: and I don't want to go to Idaho, and I'm not taking any 6-hour classes.
4: Is that okay there, Miss Riley?
3: I didn't say yes.
4: She said yes. Did you hear that?
3: We yes.
4: have
3: no,
4: that.
3: I did not.
4: We have it for the record. You said yes. We're going to...
3: I did not say yes.
4: There, you said it again.
3: I said I didn't say say yes.
4: That's three times.
3: No, I won't be there.
4: Perfect. Then we can just come right in.
3: No.
4: Yes.
3: No.
4: We're recording this.
3: No.
4: Have you ever heard of a phone tap?
3: Yes.
4: Well, you're on one right now.
3: No, I am not.
4: Miss Riley, this is Scary Jones from Elvis Duran and the Morning Show.
3: Oh, no.
1: Yes.
3: Oh, my God.
4: Your daughter got you good, right?
3: Yep. I'm going to kill her when she gets home.
5: The Elvis Duran phone tap.
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5: The Elvis Duran phone tap, only on Elvis Duran and the Morning Show.
0: Hey, what is this I'm reading about how there are some people who are triggered by and want to cancel some emojis off our phones?
7: Yeah, why?
0: Well,
7: which ones?
0: They're saying, in particular, people born between 1997 and 2019, otherwise known as Generation Z, mm-hmm. They think there are emojis that are triggering, negative, passive-aggressive conversation enders.
7: There are some conversation enders.
0: You know, like goodbye? What's wrong with saying goodbye or putting a thumbs up like, okay, we're done?
7: A thumbs up, especially the yellow one, is a very, I think, easy way to be like, I'm done, goodbye, okay, bye.
0: Exactly.
7: That's what that means to
0: me. That's the point.
7: Oh. Well, see, then that's mean.
0: It's not mean. What does mean?
8: Okay, if somebody says, hey, they got something done, like if somebody says, hey, I did it, it's all done, thumbs up. You can't be like, okay, thanks, like, appreciate it.
7: I mean, I guess you can. You can.
9: Yeah.
7: Just to me, I'm like, oh, so I guess the conversation's over. Okay, bye.
9: No, I do thumbs up all the time.
0: And I do the check mark. That means end of conversation.
7: Yeah.
0: Look, if you want to have a meaningful conversation with me, it's not going to be over text. I'm sorry. Fair.
9: I do like the check mark better than the thumbs up.
7: Yeah, I do too.
9: It's less offensive. Okay. I don't know why.
7: And the thumbs up with no race assigned to it feels extra cold. I don't know why. The yellow one?
0: Okay. All right. So you're a little triggered.
7: A little bit.
0: Passive aggressive. Yeah. All right. So you're saying the thumbs up is passive aggressive.
7: Yes.
0: Okay, here's the official list of canceled emojis. Thumbs up.
7: Okay.
0: The red heart.
9: No, what? I love the red heart.
0: Now, they're saying red heart is just as much a conversation ender as a thumbs up.
7: Okay.
0: The okay hand. You know, like the circle you make with your thumb.
9: Yeah,
0: and
9: your I never use that
7: Don't
9: one.
7: Some people say the okay hand is a racist sign, too?
0: Is it?
7: Yeah, it's supposed to be a sign of something else.
0: Well, I'm sorry if it, I didn't know that.
7: Yeah.
8: I use that as my dismissive, like, yeah, okay, sure, I'm going to do that.
0: Other canceled emojis include my favorite, the check mark.
7: Oh.
0: Because I'll go like, hey, Nate, what time is Bobby Flay tomorrow? He'll say 8:20, and I'll send a check mark, meaning end of conversation.
9: Right,
0: we don't need to discuss it anymore.
7: Okay.
0: Am I triggering you when I give you a check mark?
10: I don't get triggered by that. Not at all.
0: No. Also now, the poo emoji.
9: What?
7: No, that's a good one.
0: Now, what makes that one good?
7: I don't know. It's a poo emoji. Why would you ever cancel it?
0: Well, they're canceling it. Also, the loud crying face.
9: Why?
0: Like, I'm having a really bad day. Blah, blah, they canceled my favorite show. Loud crying face.
9: Please.
0: The monkey covering his eyes.
9: I love the monkey. That's my favorite one, the monkey covering his eyes.
0: Now, why is that triggering?
7: I don't know why it's triggering to them, but the monkey covering its eyes that I think is creepy is a lot of guys will send you a creepy DM and then add that at the end, like, oops, I didn't mean to send that. I hope I'm not offending you. And it's extra creepy.
9: Oh.
0: Okay.
7: Yeah, I hate it.
0: Also, clapping hands. They want to erase.
7: No.
0: And totally delete.
9: Why? If you did something good, you should get an applause for it.
0: What?
7: See, I use it as, I'll put it between words, like, I do not care.
0: Exactly.
7: I'll put the hands between that.
0: See, that's triggering to me.
7: Yes, it is. Leave that one.
0: The lipstick kiss mark.
7: Oh, I like that one.
0: No, they're saying it needs to be canceled. In the grimacing face, which is, I don't even know what
9: you're
0: saying.
9: Do they still like the prayer hands? I'm really hoping we're okay with the prayer hands.
0: I love prayer hands.
8: No, we'll be canceling that next week, Daniel.
9: I mean, come on.
0: Yeah, I'm sorry.
9: Dumbasses.
7: As long as they don't mess with my black moon face, we're all good.
0: You know what? That was one
9: canceled.
0: Of the first.
9: Canceled. You're canceled.
0: One of the first emojis you ever sent me was black moon face.
7: That's my favorite one. I sent it to everybody. It says so many things.
9: Yeah.
0: What's.
10: You know what I
0: said? Hold on. What does it say?
7: Whatever I want it to say at the moment.
0: Okay. Black moon face.
9: Do you ever type in an emoji and it doesn't come up because it doesn't exist? There are so many I want to send, and I'm like, I want to send this, and it doesn't come up because it doesn't exist.
0: What's scary?
10: My response to this article, middle finger emoji.
0: Bull's
10: getting. Just
0: saying.
10: Yep. Seriously.
0: Black moon face.
10: I'm not getting rid
0: you see,
10: of
0: you can face. You can get away with black moon face. I cannot.
7: No, you can. The black moon face, it just looks so naughty. Like, it's up to some nonsense. So that's why I like it, because it can accompany so many other things. The black moon face with a knife, you know what I'm trying to say to you. Black moon face with the little nails, you know what I'm trying to say to you. It says a lot. It's expressive.
1: You know, look, if I call you, which I really do, I'm rarely on the phone ever. If I call you and we're, oh, okay, good. I'm glad we got that figured out. Have a great day. I'll talk to you tomorrow. Okay, bye. Bye. Click. That's a proper goodbye. Mm-hmm. I just don't feel like texts are there. Texts are there to abbreviate your life. So if we're like, hey, Gandhi, lunch, noon today? Yes. Check mark. Done.
7: Yeah, I guess that's not so bad. The way you're describing this doesn't feel as bad as the way I take it.
1: Well, look on your phone at the texts that we've shared.
7: Okay.
1: And let me know if you see any that are passive aggressive and triggering.
7: I don't feel passive aggressive stuff from you really ever.
1: Well, who in this room are you receiving passive aggressive texts from?
7: In this room?
1: Maybe no one, because we're family.
7: Probably be Nate.
10: Nate. Oh, no.
9: The problem is in a text message, sometimes you just don't know how they mean to say it. And I think a lot of times people take things the wrong way and you're like, no, I didn't mean it that way. It's hard to get it across in a text.
1: That's the nuance of text, though. It always has been. Yeah, Frog.
8: I am quite relieved that of the 10 that you named, canceled emojis, they're not the eggplant or the peach.
7: Right. Leave those alone.
1: They're fine.
9: Send those
8: together. Are very well used.
1: What's that? What's that,
10: so,
1: Scary?
10: I think this texter nailed it. They said that Gen Xers think the thumbs up actually means cool and A-OK. Because in our generation, when you do the thumbs up or the A-OK, those are positives. But there's something lost in translation between Gen X and Gen Z.
1: Well, they feel it's passive aggressive.
10: Right. So it's lost in translation.
1: Oh, my God.
10: Mm. Oh.
8: I'll have to start using the thumbs up more now. It'll have to be one of my favorite emojis.
1: Now that I know it's so dangerous.
8: Right.
1: Let's talk to Chris over here. Hello, Chris.
11: Hey, guys. How's everybody doing?
1: Oh, you know what? Thumbs up.
11: Oh, my God. I hate the thumbs up.
1: Are there emojis that you find personally, you find passive aggressive and dismissive?
11: Yeah, it's totally the thumbs up. It's not even passive aggressive. It's just like an F you.
1: Oh. No, that's the middle finger, actually. Okay, so you're saying it's an F you. No, Chris, why do you feel that? Like, in what way can the thumbs up be used at the end of a text that makes you feel like they just sent you an F you?
11: You know, I don't even think that people typically mean that. I just, for some reason, when I see it, I almost see red, and I'm just like, oh, my God, how could you just give me a thumbs up and end it and say, F you?
1: Wow. So that's what it is. You feel like you've been dismissed. You've been dissed.
11: I do, yeah. Okay. Yeah, maybe I have, like, rejection anxiety or something.
1: No.
11: I don't know.
1: Let's not make this an issue that you have. I just want to know, like, why you feel that way. Because I will tell you, if you and I, especially if we work together, Chris, and we had a quick dialogue on text, and I sent you the thumbs up, that means, okay, I hear what you said.
9: Yeah.
1: Let's move on. And I do dismiss it. I dismiss our conversation. So you're saying that you feel that's rude. That's the rude one.
11: Yeah, I feel like just say, okay, bye.
1: Would it be better if I said, okay, I'm glad we had this exchange. You go have a great day and let's talk later. Yeah. Is that what you'd rather have than a thumbs up?
11: Yeah, and I don't even need all of that dialogue. Like, I don't need quite that much even. Just
1: what do you need?
11: Great, see ya. See ya.
9: Okay, we're like, got it. Thank you.
1: Yeah, you need closure on the text is what you're saying.
11: Yes, I need closure in words.
1: Okay. So people who just put the letter K.
9: Oh.
11: Oh my God, I hate the K too.
1: I can be honest, I hate the K as well. I hate the K. I'm with you on that one. All right, Chris with a K. And we thank you for listening to us. And you have a great day. And we'll see you over and out. And I hope you have a lovely, lovely, lovely lunch today and great dinner tonight.
11: I really do appreciate all of that.
1: Okay. All right. Take care, Chris. Bye-bye. There you go. Okay. She's like, okay, you're dismissing me. I'm like, I'm like, yes, I am.
7: I mean, we're all on the same page here.
1: Exactly. Not with Chris. I love Chris. But I'm saying, please don't read so much into the text as they are an emotional bonding moment. Mm.
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1: Around the room.
2: Okay.
3: Why did your voice go up like that?
2: I'm trying to get some excitement going here.
1: Thank you, Nate.
3: Okay.
1: Thank you. I say thank you, Nate. You're the best. I
2: You're
1: appreciate
2: welcome.
1: It. So as we go around the room, I'll start with you, Nate. You're up first.
2: Thank you very much. No, I forgot what I was going to say because I'm all amped up.
1: Come on. Should I come back to you?
2: Yes, come back to me.
3: Oh, my God.
1: Hey, Gandhi,
3: Hello.
1: What's up with you today?
3: So I found one of the most fun but least productive things I could ever do with my friends, and it was drinking and crafting at the same time. So we went to a place called Makers where you can do all kinds of stuff. You can do woodworking, build projects out of clay, like whatever you want. We started the project, and by the time the place closed, we had done absolutely nothing. So now I have a half-assed piece of, like, it's a cement tray with nothing else on it. And I feel like now I have to go back, which is a genius marketing plan on their part.
4: Yeah.
3: Because I can't just keep this forever. But when you're drinking and trying to make something, nothing is getting made. So just keep that in mind if you're going to go out and do it. Be thorough.
1: Let's talk about the functionality of a cement tray.
3: It was going to be pretty when I painted it. It was going to be great. It was going to be for the coffee table. I had so many ideas. Right. Now it's just a slab.
1: It's not a tray you move around a lot. It's just,
3: yeah, it just sits there.
1: Okay.
3: Yep.
1: Yeah, getting drunk and having fun with your friends. Amen. Makers is the name of it. I would love to go there.
3: It was really cool, yeah.
1: Okay, count me in. Hey, Danielle, what's up with you?
4: All right, so I cut my arm, right, on the door in the bathroom, so it was bleeding. So what do you think is better to clean it out? Because, unfortunately, we don't have, like, any alcohol pads. So I have a choice. A hand sanitizer from Bath & Body Works or the Lysol disinfectant wipes.
3: Sanitizer.
4: I think the hand sanitizer,
3: yeah,
4: right?
3: Yeah, for sure. You know? I will say what you shouldn't do is what I saw you do.
4: What?
3: Which was basically lick it.
4: Yeah.
3: You shouldn't do that.
4: I know, but I thought my saliva would help it, but the-

0: it been confirmed that it's a blood type thing?
1: Or a CO2
2: I think it's
1: thing.
2: CO2, yeah.
3: You see, it's a whole list of things.
0: So she's more unhealthy than me for having more CO2 yes. in her? Is that right? I don't know.
2: I don't know if she's more unhealthy.
3: Should you inhale some CO2 before leaving the house and going out into Mosquito Land? I don't know.
0: It's just...
3: What's the CO2 you
0: recently we were together and she's like, how the hell did you just get away without having not one bite on you? I'm like, I don't know. They hate me.
2: It says they also attack naturally hot people.
4: Oh, that's why
2: I know they mean
4: alone.
2: Body heat, but it says naturally hot people.
0: Okay, gotcha.
3: There you go. Hey, is Scotty B in the house today?
1: Scotty B is in the house.
5: Sure. You know, I do enjoy going to concerts and shows and stuff like that, but I don't understand why can't they ever start earlier? Why can't a concert at a venue start at 4 or 5?
4: Grandpa.
1: What?
4: It's the grandpa special.
2: Was trying to do do that. They were trying to make their concert start at like 4 o'clock and everyone was like, okay, and then we'll have supper after.
5: Yeah, so what? I mean, why do you have a show on a weeknight that starts at 8? People have work and stuff. Like, start earlier. No?
2: Or don't go.
5: Well, that's why I can never go. I never go to anything on a work night, ever.
3: They tried to start this trend here in New York City where they had dance clubs that would open like at 3 in the afternoon. Mm-hmm. Well, or maybe 5, like for a happy hour. So you would dance and you'd be home for dinner.
2: Yeah.
3: Which is the most unusual thing. I can't go dancing when it's still light outside. I'm usually, if I'm up all night dancing, the sun will slowly come up. It's time to go home. But I don't know. 4 o'clock concerts?
5: Yeah, I would like to take the train and enjoy a concert at Madison Square Garden and be home by 8 and go to bed. Why can't that be?
2: You should lobby
3: We'll work
2: for
3: on
2: this.
3: That. I'm gonna. Yeah, we'll work on that for you.
5: Thank you.
3: Nate, have you finally remembered what you were going to say?
1: I have, and it's astounding. So, I was talking to a girl recently, and she was telling me what she finds attractive in men. And she said this. She goes, I love guys with mullets and dirty mustaches.
2: Oh, okay.
1: What?
2: Okay.
3: It's a look.
2: A
3: really?
2: Dirty mustache? Like she wants it dirty?
1: Dirty, scrawny mustaches.
2: Like looking, not
1: like
2: actually
1: Joe
2: dirty.
1: Dirt level.
3: Wait, with like a milk crust in it?
1: Or no. Like, I don't mean dirty as
2: like
1: in
2: a struggle
1: still,
2: stash?
1: Like that's it. Ew. A struggle stash and mullets.
2: Okay.
1: What? Excuse? No, nobody finds this attractive. But I guess the thing I got out of this is sometimes you don't know what somebody else finds attractive. So just be yourself, and the right person will come
4: what
1: to you.
4: What do I always say? There's an ass for every chance.
1: Yeah, right?
3: That's what you say. I would love to talk to Scary and Nate about their boys' night out Saturday. How did that go?
1: It was fun. It was a lot of fun. We started and had dinner at a club restaurant. Yeah. Uh-huh. As Scary called.
3: Oh, you went to Jeans?
0: Jeans.
1: Yeah. Oh, the food was great.
3: Jeans is awesome.
0: Phenomenal.
3: Okay. And then what'd you do?
1: Then we went to...
0: the highlight... We stopped at Romeo's for a second.
1: Stopped at Romeo's.
0: Went to the highlight room and then Lucy's. That's Loosies. Yes.
3: Lucy's. Were you the oldest people at Lucy's?
0: Because it was late night.
1: Yeah.
0: I feel like we've decided, we think that the later it gets, the younger the crowd gets.
3: It doesn't have
0: to do with the venue. It's the night.
3: The later it gets, the older you get. Is how that works. So did Nate do what you were afraid he would do, Scary? Because, you know, Nate, if he drinks, he gets embarrassing and starts fights at bars.
0: Well,
1: it wasn't my fault.
0: There was a moment.
3: Oh, my God. Something happened. What happened?
0: Oh,
3: we
0: God. I
3: know.
0: Was waiting to tell you. But at the highlight room, there was the great bar code hook standoff.
1: Oh, God.
0: So when you go to a bar and there's code hooks directly below where you're standing.
3: Yes. Yeah. It's like the armrest on a plane. Yeah.
0: Yes. So we came in, the three of us, and we put our coats in there on the hook. And somehow we got shuffled off to the side a bit as more people were coming to order drinks. Mm-hmm. However, mm-hmm. it was these three girls that show up, and the one girl gets in Nate's face and says, we're standing in front of these hooks now. Could you move your stuff? These are our hooks. And Nate turns his back to the bar, does the hands
3: oh
0: folded
3: God.
0: Thing, and looks down at her, and was like, no. And he's like this, with his arms folded.
3: How did that go?
0: She's yelling at him, and I'm sitting there talking to
3: Nate. Wait, hold on. She's yelling at him? What is she yelling at, Nate?
0: I thought it was going to be fisticuffs, Alvin.
1: She looks at me and says, I can't believe this. Who raised you?
0: What, ma'am? Excuse me?
1: And I'm like, here first. There's one hook. We had our coats on it. They're demanding that we move our body.

0: and our coats so that they could have the space.
1: Oh,
0: am
1: no.
0: I wrong?
2: No,
1: this
2: no
1: was
2: you're
1: like
2: not.
1: A Curb Your Enthusiasm standoff. I'm like, but then I'm thinking, wait a second. There's... We're in the right here. If the hook is the hook, it doesn't matter if we've moved
3: and
1: from
3: were,
1: the hook.
3: And you were there first.
1: Yes.
3: First.
1: Yes. So I'm supposed to carry my coat.
3: So did they try to, like herding dogs, just kind of slowly push you away from the hook
0: and take over the
3: hook zone?
0: They edged in and pushed us aside and expected us to move our belongings, of which that was the only hook underneath the bar.
3: Okay, well, so how did this end up? How did this resolve?
0: So it was weird. It kind of, my friend Jason was there. He stepped in, kind of diffused the situation and said, hey, the coats aren't bothering you. We'll be over here, but don't move the coats. And she started giving him some lip. And then finally, her friends backed her down. But yeah. I'm sorry, that hook is mine. You are not making me move my coat.
3: No.
0: No,
3: you
0: sir.
3: Back off.
1: We were nice enough to let them in this space to get drinks. We look here's access to the bar.
4: Yeah.
3: There's nothing worse than jockeying for position at a bar and people getting into fights. I remember one night, Coastal Boy Josh and I were out. We were at Odeon, and this woman, what are you doing? Are you, her purse was like on the bar, and I wanted to order a drink. It was the only place to go. She says, what are you doing? This is our spot. I said, well, I'm just getting a drink. I don't want to stand here. I just want to get a drink. Well, blah, blah, blah. And she looked at her purse. I said, you know what? Here's what I'm doing. I'm looking at your purse because I want to steal it and run out the door. That's what I want to do. And she took off to Mars. She was so mad at me. And I just, these people, they just think they're so entitled. Back off,
2: right?
3: Bitch.
2: I have a question. You know?
3: Yeah. What's that?
2: Jason, your friend Jason, I noticed, came to your rescue. Did Scary, like, back you up?
3: No.
0: No, Scary was definitely like edging towards the door. I think had it come to fisticuffs, Scary would have left his jacket there.
1: Well, yeah, I mean, the thing is, these are my contacts who got us in the bar to begin with. If we're going to be escorted out, that's a
3: bad
1: look on
3: me. But you didn't do anything wrong. You did nothing
0: wrong.
3: Thank you.
1: I know we didn't, but you know, you can't argue with people. I was ready to just take the coats. I'm like, here, take the hook, girls. I'll just hold my coat for the rest of the time.
2: No, you were there first.
3: No, those were your hooks.
1: No. It really was.
5: Am I the only person that thinks even if you guys got into the bar before them and you put your coats there, okay, you put your coats there,
0: yeah,
5: whoever's coat is there is there,
0: exactly.
5: So even if they were standing in front of it and they didn't make it there in time to put their coats there, those are still your hooks.
0: Thank you.
5: This is crazy,
0: right?
4: I know.
0: I was flabbergasted. Like,
3: but I love that. I'll give her this. She did ask you the same question I ask you every time you do something sloppy. Who raised you? Nate leaves half eaten sandwiches sitting around all the time. I'm like, were you raised by wolves?
1: You know what provoked her further though was he's standing like really tall and mighty, and the arms folded body language really got to
0: her. I mad dogged her. I stared her down.
5: I appreciate when Nate gets like that because he'll do it when you're flying also. He is all about justice.
0: Yeah.
5: He will hop out into the aisle and block everyone else from running up with that same exact pose.
0: Yep.
5: I appreciate it, Nate.
3: Okay, question. Were there too many coats and purses and things to share a hook? Is that the problem?
0: No. I mean, our jackets, we hung three hooks. We used two hooks for three hooks.
1: We actually tried overstuff this.
0: It wasn't like... Yeah. In the way. Well, I mean, I she just wanted the space, man. So
4: screw her. Coat splaining.
3: Anyway, okay. So in other words, you had a great night out Saturday.
0: Good time.
3: Sounds like a lot of fun.
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14: We are so insulted when we impersonate each other, right?
15: Yeah.
14: Like a little while ago, Danielle dropped her meat sauce on the table.
15: Yeah.
14: And she, I've got to drop my meat sauce. And then...
16: Well, that's not what she sounds like.
14: Nate said, hey, I dropped my meat sauce.
15: Yeah, I got my meat sauce on the counter. I need something to wipe it up. I don't sound
14: That's the worst accent I've ever heard. That's how he thinks you sound.
17: It sounds like Uncle Johnny to me.
15: He does.
16: My Uncle Johnny's a little deeper.
14: Well, then Nate is like this. Hey, Nate, why are you so upset? Why are you so anxious?
16: I don't sound like that.
15: Yes, you do.
14: Yeah, you do. Don't we have sound of him sounding like that, Garrett?
18: We do. I
14: got to
18: find it.
14: Yeah, fine. We'll play it for you. Mm-hmm.
16: But I sound just like Danielle.
15: No, you don't.
16: Yes, I do.
15: No, you don't.
16: See, you just sounded like me.
15: You don't sound like no.
14: No, Danielle talks like this. What are you doing, Ray? You're so stupid.
15: That doesn't sound like me either.
14: None of them sound like you.
15: You're a jackass.
14: It's like when you go to the park and there's a guy drawing caricatures of people.
15: Yeah.
14: These are caricatures of your voice.
15: Right.
16: Have Gandhi do her Danielle.
14: Yeah. Do Danielle Gandhi.
19: I'm trying to think. I mean, Danielle, when she gets mad, she just starts cursing a lot, and I can't really do that.
14: Yeah, that's true. What about Gandhi?
20: Gandhi
15: kind of
20: does this thing here. I'm going to mess up Andrew's keyboard. I don't know if I can make it to dinner tonight.
19: See, I think that's more me impersonating everybody else, but I'm down.
15: That doesn't sound anything like us.
14: Okay, you know what? Then challenge on. We need to brush up on our Gandhi.
19: Do you know who's really good? I mean, Andrew's great at doing impressions.
14: Andrew! Hold on. Okay, here's Danielle.
19: Okay.
14: Andrew does Scotty B.
15: That's pretty good.
14: Okay, no, so you do a good job impersonating everyone on the show.
16: Yeah.
14: Okay. Is that his mic?
16: This is him right here.
14: Okay, whose is this?
16: Scotty.
14: I'm Scotty. Hi, Scotty.
16: For reaction.
14: Hey. So, Scotty, Andrew says he can do a great you.
21: Yeah, he does a great me.
14: Okay. Okay, do Scotty.
18: Well,
14: okay, so it has to be in context. It has to be like him kissing my ass or something.
18: Yeah, absolutely. All
14: right, so Scotty will go, hey, do you want a banana? I got a fresh banana. Elvis, you know, you're like teacher's pet. Like, yeah, give me fruit. So how does he sound?
21: Elvis, I have a long banana for you. Special. You want me to eat it on camera, Elvis?
14: See, it sounds nothing like him, but it's the attitude.
22: Do you know that one time I asked Andrew to do Josh, and Josh got so mad at me that I asked Andrew to do that. He didn't speak to me for 2 years.
19: What?
22: Yeah.
19: 2 years?
22: Remember that?
17: That's a long time. That's a long
14: Josh, yeah. Impersonating Josh is easy because Josh is very mellow.
23: Hey, how you doing?
19: Everyone's Josh is the same because it's Josh.
14: I know, but Josh, I always feel so relaxed with Josh because his voice is very, very, it's very, very.
19: Oh, definitely.
18: If he read an audiobook, I'd listen.
19: Oh, me too.
14: No, I'm not.
23: He's like ASMR to me, Josh.
24: I have pink eye. I can't come in.
19: Josh.
14: Okay.
19: Josh screams in sloth. I don't know how he does it, but when you startle him, all you hear is, ugh.
14: He does. He slows down his words.
24: I don't understand.
14: That's Josh. I love Josh. So yeah, but it's so, if you break it down, the sounds we're making while impersonating our best friends and family are just downright insulting.
23: If they really are.
25: I just thought of something. We don't do you. I just thought of something.
14: You sound like Curly from the Three Stooges.
25: I just thought of something.
23: Wait, you know what we all do? We all impersonate Scary when he's recording a commercial, but I wish you could see the visual, because you stand up and you push your pelvis forward, and then you go, and Dr. Van Morten!
14: Do a video of that. You need to show me. Because it is funny.
19: I actually recorded him doing it the other day because he was going ham on that microphone. It looked like he was conducting an orchestra. I actually told Scotty, stop speaking to me for a second so I can record this. So bad.
14: Okay. Here's Nate. Hold on.
25: It's the best. It's because it is all the time.
14: That was him talking. He gets in this high register something. Like Popeye.
18: I get exasperated sometimes.
25: It's the best. It's because it is all the time.
14: That's a bad example. But anyway, that's how we make fun of each other.
18: We actually don't have an Elvis. I don't have an Elvis. Does anybody have an Elvis?
23: No.
24: We don't do
17: it. Not if you want to keep working here.
14: Hold on. Dear Froggy.
24: Not if you want to keep on working here anymore.
17: You don't.
18: We just do a Miranda Priestley to each other whenever we want something. Yeah. That's usually it.
14: Please move at a glacial pace.
18: Yes.
14: You know how that thrills me.
24: Andrew,
14: send us a talk back of your impro. Oh, this is great. Okay, go to follow us on
18: iHeartRadio app. You'll see the talk back option.
14: On where, though?
18: The on demand page for the Elvis Duran on demand. Go look for that in your iHeartRadio app, wherever you get your podcasts, and you'll see a little microphone. You tap the microphone and leave us a talk back.
14: And do your impersonations of it.
18: Yes.
23: Oh, fabulous. What a good
14: idea. I promise we will not get as hurt.
19: Andrew, do you have an Elvis?
18: No, it's usually just a Miranda Priestley. Like, if you want some, let's go move at a glacial pace.
14: You know how that thrills me.
18: Yep.
19: Fine.
14: The color you call blue. I could watch that film over and over, and I have.
18: Same. So much same.
14: What?
17: You want to do those impressions this time tomorrow? It'll take time to collate and You make me sound like Popeye. I don't sound like that.
14: Okay. You do use falsetto a lot.
17: That's when I get exasperated, is when I go into the
14: It's a different one. Your falsetto is like this, but your other one's like, you go to this weird.
17: I'm not Pee Wee Herman.
14: I wish we had another
23: sometimes.
14: One.
23: Sometimes.
25: We have more Nate. Look at Nate.
19: Andrew does a pretty... He did a pretty good impression of me once.
14: Can you do Gandhi? Where he what?
19: He was on his knees wearing my hair, walking around knocking things off of desks. It was kind of funny.
14: Which is what you do, not on your knees, but at the same height.
19: Yeah.
14: Okay, what is it?
18: No, it's easy to impersonate her height-wise. Voice-wise, it's more... I can't do that one.
14: Is going on your knees an impersonation?
18: Yeah, I mean, she's short enough. And then you just wear a wig. You just knock things over. I see the long hair.
14: I think impersonation is more of a voice thing, is it not?
17: Yeah. Impression, maybe.
14: Impression.
18: So maybe I was just in drag as Gandhi?
19: You did drag me, and it was great, Andrew. Yes.
17: Right. Andrew also does a good angry Scotty. He's got both sides of the Scotty spectrum.
0: Oh, my kids, you don't know the struggle. I'm a father first. I gotta get home at 10:30. Oh, my kids. I need to get home. Cooper needs apples.
2: You sound like you're from... You sound like you're from the South in the Civil War.
3: Sounds like an evangelist.
2: You sound like, yeah, you sound like an evangelist, or you're in the South from the Civil War.
0: You
2: like,
0: don't know the struggle of being a father.
2: You don't know the struggle.
23: Cooper needs her applesauce.
0: My daughter's going to college, but I need to be home to get her off the bus.
2: Scotty, is that what you sound like?
0: Oh, he has no mic.
2: It's okay. Here's,
0: but on the other side of that, you could do both. You could do, I need to get home right now. Unless Elvis, you take me out to lunch.
2: All right, here's more Nate. Nate will talk like this. In a falsetto, but this is the different Nate. This is the flustered Nate. He does that.
3: It sounds like the beginning of
2: it sounds like
3: Intergalactic from the Beastie Boys.
2: It does. Oh, God. Anyways, so I guess we go on and on, and we'll stop going on and on about this. But you and your friends, if you get together in groups, have this discussion.
23: Yeah.
2: Like, what do I sound like when I'm at my worst, or if I'm excited or flustered? And they have your voice down.
19: For sure. I think you're not friends if you don't impersonate that person or do an impression of them in some way when you're telling a story about
23: them.
2: Yeah. Could be. You're not friends unless you can really just shank them.
19: Yeah, it's a love language.
2: If you walk away from your friends without a knife in your back, then they aren't your friends.
19: Exactly. See, I think a knife in the front. Knife in the front.
2: In the eye. And you have to stab them and then turn it.
23: Yes.
2: And then that's really good friendship.
23: Several times.
2: Exactly. All right. I love this text that just came in. General question. Do you get dressed and undressed in front of your partner?
23: Oh.
2: Do you?
23: I guess it depends on the day.
19: Yeah, it depends how fat I'm feeling that day, honestly.
2: Because I have this thing where if I'm in the bathroom showering, and our shower is all glass, you can see it, you know, from miles away, I guess. I'm like, get out of here.
19: Yes.
2: I just need this space to be my own for a few minutes. Mm. He's like, I'm just going to brush my teeth. So just let me be. Let me be naked in the shower, yes. Not worry about whatever.
19: Right, because you bend and fold and you do things in the shower and things are visible that don't need to be. Mm. Showers are off limits.
2: Exactly.
19: Yeah.
2: What about
19: and
2: you?
19: Toilet time. Don't
2: Scary,
19: do
2: you?
19: Yeah.
2: Are you?
25: No, I'm a get dressed and undressed in private. Yeah, person.
2: Yeah. Nate, what do you prefer?
3: Well, I don't really have that problem. I'm always private, so.
19: Hi-oh.
2: There's that.
19: All right.
2: Anyway, so thank you for your question. Hey, feel free, text in your question for the group.
19: Oh, and ask me anything?
2: Is it scary? I need music.
23: Oh, boy.
2: It's time for Ask Me Anything.
19: It's so fun. Ask Me Anything is so fun.
2: Is it?
19: It can be when you get to choose what you answer.
2: It's fun until it's not.
19: Well, we have the power.
2: It's now time for Ask Me Anything. Not to be confused with Why You Mad.
19: Yeah.
2: Down at the Breakfast Club.
19: Right.
2: Ask us anything. Text us at 55100. No problem.
19: But also, disclaimer, right? Just because you ask doesn't mean we have to answer.
2: Oh, well, absolutely.
19: Okay.
2: Oh, no. Yeah, no. There's no...
19: Be reasonable.
23: We're picking and choosing. Is that what we're doing?
2: Yeah. Absolutely, okay. We are. We have the power to do that.
25: Ask us almost anything.
2: Ask us most things.
19: Right. It's not called answer anything. It's called ask me anything.
2: Some of those we may not even read.
19: Yeah.
2: Because they're incriminating as hell.
19: Hey.
2: Ask anything. Mm-hmm. Who got laid this weekend?
23: Oh! Oh, I don't think...
2: Not me.
3: Nope.
19: Not me.
23: This weekend?
19: No.
2: Daniel?
23: Not this weekend, no.
2: Froggy! Where's Froggy? Oh, wait, he ran.
25: he doesn't know the answer to that.
19: We are a pathetic group of people.
2: Right. Here's another one. What's a proper amount of baby oil?
23: Oh.
2: I see... just a palm.
19: Well, can we ask a question back? What are you using it for?
23: Yeah.
2: That's a good question.
19: Because sometimes there's not a limit.
2: Froggy, did you get laid this past weekend? You missed the question.
3: That's a negative.
2: All right. Why does Danielle hate mayonnaise so much?
23: Oh, gosh. There's no answer to that. I really don't know.
2: Welcome to Ask Us Anything. I think it's a fair question, yeah. But you don't know why?
23: I really do not know why.
2: All right. Here's another one. Is sex different on vacation than at home?
23: Oh, I think everybody would say yes to that.
2: I say yes.
19: For sure.
2: Yeah? Anyone?
19: Yeah. Absolutely.
2: All right. some other questions coming in that we're not going to answer.
23: Oh.
2: Okay, I got one more. Yeah. There's a few more lingering questions on our new segment, Ask Us Anything.
23: Okay. I love this.
2: Do you like chicken?
23: Oh, it depends on, because if it's just chicken and it's not, there's no marinade on it or spice or anything, I will gag from it. That's something that's happened since pregnancy.
2: Wow.
23: Yes.
2: Gandhi, do
4: what
2: you
4: about
2: like
4: chicken fingers?
23: Yes. Do you like
2: the fingers off chicken?
23: If they're fried.
2: Yeah. If they're crunchy. I'm with you. What about you, Gandhi? Chicken?
23: Chicken is, it's like mid-grade.
2: Really?
23: Chicken.
2: Whatever. What about you, Scary?
25: Are you kidding me? I love chicken. Every way. Every which way possible. Give it to me on the bone or skin.
2: Oh, my gosh. There's a million ways we could love chicken. What about you? I like chicken best when I'm eating it.
25: I've never met a chicken I didn't like.
2: There you go.
23: Okay. Oh, I had the greatest chicken over the weekend or last week.
2: Talk about it.
23: I had Coco Vin.
2: Oh,
23: it was amazing.
2: Oh, it's the cock and wine.
23: It was so good. I don't know what was better, the cock or the wine. It was amazing. Well,
2: but they work in tandem. Mm,
23: yes.
2: All right, there you go. Oh, no. All right, I think it's enough of this.
23: Some of these questions are pretty hilarious, though.
2: Yeah, here come the questions we don't care about, so we move on. And thanks for playing Ask Us Anything.
25: This is going sideways.
23: The slap fight, but the slap fight would be good.
2: Oh, yeah. Josh or Andrew, which of them would win in a slap fight?
23: I think Andrew would.
2: I think he would, too.
23: Yeah. Andrew's weirdly strong and has giant hands, and Josh is kind of like, I think you could push him over.
2: And there you go. Thanks for listening. It's now time to end our segment called Ask Us Ask Us Anything. All right. We're leaving. Goodbye. Are you ready for the show?
23: Yeah!
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0: Elvis Duran in the Morning Show.
1: So we heard from Jackie. She called in earlier. She's out there in Schuylkill County, PA. Let's go talk to Jackie. Jackie?
2: Yeah, hi.
1: I'm so glad you're on with us. We have questions about your text. Mm.
2: Yeah. There's a lot going on. So I am in a Facebook group. I know previously you guys had talked about them for like our local town, for news, yeah. Events happening.
1: Absolutely.
2: There is a goat on the loose.
3: Yes.
1: You got a goat on the loose?
2: There's literally like there's a goat with horns. I don't know if it's a ram. I don't know what the exact breed of goat. But
1: wow.
2: It all started on, well, this weekend. It all started this weekend. There was a picture posted in the Facebook group of this goat by the high school. And everyone was like, where is this goat from? It's again, a big goat, huge. Next thing we know, there's another post of the same goat now somewhere else. There's been okay. like 12 posts about this goat.
1: So the goat's everywhere. But whose goat is it? Do we know who owns the goat?
2: So finally this woman posted and said, hi, it's my goat. I'm pregnant. They were trying to, I guess, sell the goat at the auction. And the goat got loose and is now just everywhere.
3: Hell yeah. The goat didn't want to be sold.
2: Yeah, exactly.
1: Some goats don't want to be grilled. Yeah.
2: Exactly. It's honestly a heroic story for the goat.
3: Truly.
1: So where's the last place we saw the goat?
2: So as of this morning, the goat was found in front of the ice cream shop in town.
1: There's an ice cream shop in town. Okay.
3: Ice cream.
1: Okay.
2: Yeah. Right in front of the ice cream shop. However, the ice cream shop is off of a highway. So people are saying that the goat is potentially in danger. I think it made it out, but it's getting scary out there for sure.
3: I would not be returning the goat to the owner.
4: No way.
3: Not if I knew they were selling it at auction. No way.
2: There's a big controversy right now because the poor woman who is, again, very pregnant. And can't catch the goat. She is being hated on because she was trying to sell the goat. And now people are like, well, do you want the goat or not? Like, do you want it free? Or are you trying to get the goat? So
1: see, okay, hold on. I got to stop you there, Jackie. This is the problem with these Facebook community pages.
2: Exactly.
1: People start tearing the crap out of each other on these Facebook pages. And, I mean, gossiping, yelling, disagreeing, and fighting. Look, the pregnant woman lost her goat. If you see the goat, let's get the goat back. How come they can't catch a goat? It makes no sense to me.
3: Yeah. I love
2: well,
3: it.
2: So they're saying that they need to get a lasso because the goat's pretty quick. His name is Billy. She said if you call his name, that he should come to you. But apparently that hasn't been working. They need a lasso or something at this point.
1: Right. Well, you know, if you want to find the goat, this is something that Nate and I have questions about. Go to the tin can factory. Apparently, goats love tin cans.
5: Did you ever see in all the cartoons?
1: They're always eating
5: a tin can.
1: They eat tin cans.
3: You guys have some good ideas.
2: Maybe.
6: And if I may weigh in on the comment section, if it's this woman's goat and it's her property, well, then she has a right to sell it. And it doesn't matter, you know, what she does with it. She should get it back.
3: Save the goat.
6: No, but she should be able to get
3: run,
6: it back.
3: Billy.
6: But people shouldn't be asking these other questions, these extraneous questions.
3: Yes, we should.
6: About what she wants
3: to
6: do with it.
3: We're trying to save the goat.
6: It belongs to her. It needs to be returned to her.
4: If I have the goat in my custody, I need to know what's happening to the goat
3: It
4: leaves my custody.
1: You're no better than these crazy clowns on these Facebook pages.
4: Never claimed to be. I am part of the circus.
1: So, Jackie, are you enjoying just kind of sitting back and, you know, eating popcorn and watching this go by?
2: Yeah. So, my mom and my stepdad, they have had rigorous conversations about whether they should go out and start, not hunting, but trying to get this goat.
7: Searching.
2: Searching for the goat. But my stepdad is big into hunting. He has no interest in trying to get the goat. But me and my mom are getting a kick out of it, for sure.
1: Okay. It's something the whole town can take part in.
3: Yeah.
1: But But I love how it stirs up controversy. All right, well, you have to be our official correspondent on this. As soon as you hear more, Jackie, you need to let us know.
5: Does the goat have a name?
1: Yeah, Billy. She said
2: Billy. Billy.
5: Okay. Kind of.
6: That's so generic.
1: Rename the goat. If you can catch the goat.
2: If anyone sees Billy on 61 by the freeze, please try to get a lasso or something. This is my PSA.
1: Okay, good. Thank you for the PSA. I don't really have a lasso sitting around the house. I need to create one. But also, you said Highway 61. That's going to be a messy explosion if someone hits that goat.
4: Poor
2: Billy. Yeah.
1: All right.
2: Well, yeah, we're scared.
1: The headlines from Schuylkill County, PA, from our friend Jackie. Jackie, thank you. Best of luck with Billy.
2: Thank you. I'll keep you guys posted for sure.
1: Okay, take care. Bye-bye. Yeah, how do you follow that up, Nate?
5: Well, I'm thinking, you know, this thing is on the loose. I guess that's what you could call it. Yeah. But I remember as a kid, things would get loose in our neighborhood and people would be searching. It would make the news.
4: Yeah.
5: There was a lion that got loose from the zoo.
4: Wow.
5: Or somebody, I can't remember if it was from the zoo or somebody had a lion as a pet that it got loose and they were chasing this thing and then they realized it was a hoax. I can't remember the exact thing that happened. But I think this is something that happens all the time that unless you're in that community, you have no idea. Right.
1: But it's that common story. Everyone can, everyone can talk about it. It's what's happening in town.
4: Yeah.
1: By the way, they're saying that goats have powerful stomach acids.
5: Is that why they eat 10 cans?
1: I guess they can eat 10 cans. Right.
4: Wow.
1: And goats they're not too smart.
6: And don't some of them produce milk?
1: Oh, absolutely. Yeah, you hear of goat cheese?
6: Yeah, goat cheese, all of that. Well, so maybe that's why she wants to sell it at auction. It could be one of those that produces
5: but if it's
6: milk.
5: A Billy, I don't think it has udders.
4: Right.
6: Oh.
4: Yeah.
1: Yeah. You can get fluids out of Billy if you want. I don't know if you want to make cheese out of it.
5: Scary. You want a milk, Billy?
4: We're not normal.
0: Elvis Duran in the morning show.
5: Instagram teen accounts come with automatic protections that limit who can contact teens, the content they can see, and the time they spend on the app. So learn more about teen accounts and Instagram's ongoing work to protect teens online at Instagram.com/teenaccounts.
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2: Small town gossip. Now, we're talking about that video that went very viral. We actually talked about it on our show before anyone knew about it, because some people that listen to our show and work for our show know the couple. Where she threw a 40th surprise birthday party for her husband, and he, in front of everyone, parents, everyone, totally, I mean, I don't know, how do you say this? He
3: humiliated her by putting her affair on blast.
4: And said some few choice words.
3: Yeah, but I'm not saying either of them are the victim. I'm not taking sides in this. I'm just saying that's what happened.
2: Yeah, there are two sides to this story.
3: Yeah.
2: I mean, maybe three. But, you know, some people are saying that was a very classless way of him to do that in front of everyone. Mm. A lot of people say, well, she deserved it. She had it coming after all the things he allegedly did.
3: Right.
2: So, I don't know. Anyway, so I was talking about my little small town I live in New Jersey. And Gandhi said it first. I don't know. The state of New Jersey gossips more than any bunch of people I've ever met. Right?
3: Never seen anything like this. As soon as we started talking about this story, I'm getting DMs left and right. My cousin's father's sister said, I'm like, what? Yeah. Oh my God, people.
2: So out here where I live, it's been a known fact. A lot of husbands, fathers of kids, are on the down low, and they're all doing each other.
4: Wow. Crazy.
2: Exactly. And so I'm like, you know, I don't know any of them personally, but I know people who know some of these people, right? But they talk about it all the time. It's just understood. Maybe I shouldn't even be talking about it right now, but it's just sort of understood that's going on.
3: Right.
2: It's happening. It's happening out here.
3: Like, how down low is it if everybody knows?
4: Right.
2: Exactly.
3: And how much of it do you think is true? Because I'm sure at some point we've all heard something about ourselves that we're like, what? Where did that come from? But somewhere someone's running with it like it's the truth. This stuff makes me nervous, and I love it.
2: Well, and you also said, Gandhi, well, I don't hear a lot of this kind of gossip in the city. It's kind of harder to do in the city because you have so many people.
3: I love that.
2: Coming and going and commuting. Out here, you know, in all the suburbs, like where Danielle lives, for instance.
4: Oh, yeah. Oh, yeah.
2: And where Scotty B lives, out in Long Island. On Long Island. I mean, they all know. They all know. Uh-huh. The neighborhoods know what's going on.
4: And they all know who's doing who and who cheated with who. And, oh, forget about it.
2: Yeah.
4: Yep, it's crazy.
3: So if you want to keep your secrets, you got to live in the city.
2: Well, or just don't tell anyone. Okay. Or don't do anything. If you're going to do something crazy, don't do it with your neighbors.
3: Okay. Yeah.
5: Wasn't there like a cheating couple that would park down the street from you, Scotty B?
6: Yeah, they parked outside my house every single afternoon.
5: Scandalous.
4: Wow.
6: Yeah, they stopped showing up. I don't know what happened there.
4: They got busted.
6: Maybe because I talked about it on the radio a bunch.
3: Maybe.
6: Yeah.
2: Didn't you say you went out to talk to them once or something? You did something.
6: I ran out with my camera, and then I had a street sign made up that said reserved parking for cheaters only.
4: You did not.
5: So did not.
6: Yes,
4: you
5: did.
4: Put that out there?
2: Why?
6: I never put it out. I was scared, but it was an official sign. I had a parking sign made up.
3: Are you insane?
4: God, yes. What is wrong with you?
6: Everything.
2: But why did you do that?
3: Yeah.
2: You wanted to humiliate them, or you want them off your block?
6: I wanted them to see it and just not come anymore.
3: Wow.
4: Yeah. Wow.
2: It's like taking the water hose to the cats that are screwing in the alley.
3: That's such a crotchety old man thing to do.
2: It really is.
3: Get off just my
6: for
3: lawn.
6: No, it was for fun. It was for fun.
3: And I wonder why they didn't come back. Like, what?
6: Well, good. They found some other block to park on.
2: That's crazy.
6: Get out of here.
4: Gosh. Somebody in my neighborhood post like the cheating couple in the car on Facebook and ask, please help identify who this person is with my other half. And we found out who it was.
2: That's interesting. These Facebook groups, these neighborhood groups, they're very powerful.
4: Uh-huh.
3: Yep.
2: They could bury these people. Mm-hmm. Yeah, what up, Gandhi?
3: The are we dating the same guy thing on Facebook.
2: Yes.
3: I know some people around here who are in it, and there's one guy apparently who's like popping at the moment, and she said he's not even attractive. What is going on? She can't figure it out.
2: Should we be talking about these things? Yes.
3: Yes.
2: Absolutely.
3: Yes. I don't know about it.
2: This text came in and said, Gandhi.
3: Yes.
2: The crap talk starts in Staten Island. You need to come on over.
3: No, I don't want to. I want to be adjacent. I don't want to be involved in it.
4: Yeah.
3: I just want to watch the crap show. I don't want to, you know, take a crap in it.
2: Wow. All right.

0: That's what's going on. I mean, that's why I say to Alex all the time, I said, we go out and we you know, meet people at the bars out here in the restaurants. We should only become so close, and then we should draw a line somewhere.
1: Yes, absolutely.
0: You never want to be included in that. No. That crap talk, you know?
2: Nope. And it happens everywhere. When we were on a Norwegian cruise to Alaska, we wound up in one of those little towns, like, you know, one of those little Alaskan towns. And I said to the lady behind the counter, oh, this town is so cute. It's so small. And she said, yeah, we all know each other's business. It sucks.
0: Yep, they do.
2: That's what she said to me. I was like, oh, okay.
0: Wow. I tell you, talk about being on a Norwegian cruise ship. Mm-hmm. We were on a cruise with some friends, and even the cruise, as a community, had a lot of gossip going on about people on board doing other people on board.
2: Oh, I'm sure.
0: Yeah, you're stuck with each other on that ship, you know, for how many days?
2: Close quarters and, oh, yeah.
0: Well, we had a friend with us who was shacking up with some guy he met. And then we found that guy was shacking up with someone else we met. It was crazy. It was like for 4 days in the Caribbean. And they, you know, it was everywhere. Everyone was talking about it. So keep in mind, you know, if you're going to be, you know, doing people in your neighborhood, you're going to be found out.
1: Oh, God.
0: Like, this drive across town. You know what I'm saying?
1: Yeah. Go to a different country. Do something. Yeah. Get out of here.
0: Yeah, get out of your hood.
3: Don't answer the phone. Elvis Duran. The Elvis Duran phone tap.
4: I love it when Scary does phone taps. 9 out of 10, they're pretty funny. My mom, Donna, is a huge pack rat. It drives us crazy. She saves everything. Our house is so cluttered, we fall over things all the time. So my brother and I told her we submitted an essay to the TV show Clean Sweep. If you win, they come in and clean your house. Anyway, we want to have Mom's house on Clean Sweep so they can do a show on us and transform our home from a junkyard to a place where we can live. Wouldn't it be funny if Clean Sweep actually called back and put us on an upcoming episode? She'd freak out.
1: Oh, man.
4: She doesn't want people messing with her stuff. Anyway, this comes to us from Donna. All right, Scary Jones is doing the phone tap. Donna is going to start the call with her mom, breaking the news that she was picked to be featured on the show Clean Sweep. And then our own Scary Jones enters as a fictitious host from the show to help persuade Mom to go on the show. Now, let's listen in to today's phone tap.
5: Hello? Ma?
6: Yeah.
5: You know, me and Sean told you that we submitted an essay to that show, Clean Sweep?
6: Yeah.
5: Well, they called today.
6: Yeah, right.
5: Yeah, they did. They want to come and do it, and you and Daddy go for a weekend away.
6: I'm not doing that.
5: Why not?
6: They're not throwing away my stuff.
5: They don't throw it away. They let you have a yard sale.
6: I'm not having a yard sale, no.
5: And you won't go away.
6: And where do you go?
5: I don't know. Let me patch the guy in.
7: Hello?
5: Hi, Dustin.
7: This is Miss Riley?
5: Yes.
7: Hi, it's Dustin Waxley from Clean Sweep on TLC. How you doing?
5: Good.
7: Hey, listen, your daughter says you have a lot of unnecessary junk in that house that's been collecting for years.
5: Yes.
7: You save everything from toys to the children's umbilical cords.
5: Yes.
7: What we did is we picked your daughter at random, and we're going to take everything and we're going to throw it away, and we're going to redo everything. The walk-in closet, the garage, we hear your garage is a mess.
5: I have to think about it.
2: Just do it.
7: We're going to fly you to Idaho, and then when it's all said and done, we have the unveiling. How does that sound?
6: I'm not doing it, Donna.
5: There's only like 2 hours of counseling that you have to do.
6: Counseling?
5: It just teaches you how to throw stuff out.
7: They're just a couple of 2 6-hour courses, and you'll be done with it. It's no big deal. It's in the fine print.
6: I'm not going for counseling. I don't need counseling.
5: Are you sure?
6: Yeah, I'm sure.
5: Maybe you won't be a shopaholic after counseling.
6: I'm not going to any 6-hour classes.
7: Well, actually, your daughter did sign you up for this, so we were ready to get crews together and come on out there.
5: We already told them.
6: I'm not going to counseling, I'm not going to Idaho, and I'm not going to have people go through my stuff.
7: Guys, hold on.
6: Idaho.
7: I got another call. Hold on a second.
6: Idaho. What kind of place is Idaho?
5: I don't know. Maybe there's an amusement park there.
6: I have to have people in my house that I don't even know? Why don't we tell them to come to your house and fix your closet?
5: No, you sound a little interested.
6: No, I'm not interested.
5: You gonna tell him yes?
6: No!
5: Why?
6: I'm not doing it! You should have never even sent the letter!
5: What if I get in trouble now? Because we said you would do it and now you're not gonna.
6: How can you get in trouble? They can't force you to do something you don't want to do. So they pick a different essay. Who cares? Next time, you and Sean will learn to mind your business and write your own essays about yourself.
5: Why, you need Hungry Hungry Hippo and Speak and Spell?
6: Donna, I'm getting a headache now.
5: An Atari?
6: Yes.
5: And all that stuff in the garage. You can't even walk in it.
6: I'm not making a decision right now.
5: And the counseling will help you.
6: I'm not going for doing?
5: Because they say your mind is cluttered when you bring clutter into your house.
6: If your father wants to do his garage, let him do the garage and let him go to Idaho.
5: The two of you need it. It's like Sanford and Son.
6: Goodbye. No. Goodbye.
5: Don't hang up.
6: I'm hanging up.
5: Okay, then let them go in the attic.
6: And what are they going to do in the attic?
5: Rearrange everything.
6: They can't you can't even stand up in that attic. How are they going to rearrange it?
5: Okay, then your walk-in closet.
6: I said I'm not making a decision today. I'm getting off.
5: Why?
6: Because I'm hanging up.
5: You're being ridiculous.
6: Hello?
7: This is Riley. Congratulations, because you're going to Idaho.
6: I'm not going to Idaho.
7: When you come back, you're going to have your 2 6-hour classes of counseling on how you could become less of a pack rat.
6: I don't care.
7: Oh, so sad. Too bad.
6: No.
7: Donna, I thought you said she was into this.
5: Mom, why can't you do it?
6: Donna, this is you and your brother did all this. I did not say I would do it. That's my daughter's opinion. That's not my opinion.
7: But don't you want to be on television?
6: No.
7: Don't you want us to make you a star?
6: No.
7: All
6: and
7: your
6: I don't want to go to Idaho, and I'm not taking any 6-hour classes.
7: Is that okay there, Miss Riley?
6: I didn't say yes.
7: She said yes. Did you hear that?
6: We
7: have
6: no,
7: that.
6: I did not.
7: We have it for the record. You said yes. We're going to...
6: I did not say yes.
7: There, you said it again.
6: I said I didn't say yes.
7: That's 3 times.
6: No, I won't be there.
7: Perfect. Then we can just come right in.
6: No.
7: Yes.
6: No.
7: We're recording this.
6: No.
7: Have you ever heard of a phone tap?
6: Yes.
7: Well, you're on one right now.
6: No, I am not.
7: Miss Riley, this is Scary Jones from Elvis Duran and the Morning Show.
6: Oh, no.
5: Yes.
6: Oh, my God.
7: Your daughter got you good, right?
6: Yep. I'm going to kill her when she gets home.
3: The Elvis Duran phone tap.
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0: So again this year, this is so cool. JCPenney and iHeartRadio, we've teamed up again for an exclusive holiday collection celebrating Jingle Balls.
2: Yes!
0: Last year was great. We had so much fun with it. And I wanted more stuff for all of us.
2: Yeah.
0: JCPenney heard us, and they're doing it. You know what? Going out to parties, going out to holiday celebrations, you need to have the same energy that we have at a Jingle Ball concert, right?
2: Absolutely. 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
9: And there's some cute stuff. 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Ooh, look at this blazer, Nate.
0: Wow.
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35: I hate Apple Watches in the dark room.
36: 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No Apple Watches.
35: It's yeah. 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
1: Okay, I'm going to bring this up, and I know I can already predict what Gandhi's going to say.
2: Oh, okay.
1: Americans have turned to comfort food. And, of course, nothing's more comforting than a big old vat of ice cream. Do we all agree?
2: Yeah, absolutely.
1: Mm-hmm. Mm-hmm. According to Haagen-Dazs, the number one flavor was vanilla.
2: Oh, how is this possible? This has to be flawed data.
1: And coffee and strawberry were number two and three. Chocolate was not in the top three, according
2: what?
1: To Haagen-Dazs.
2: This is nonsensical.
1: Why is this nonsensical? Why can't you wrap your head around the fact that vanilla is a flavor?
2: I know it's a flavor. I just think it's the worst of the flavors. I think that the reason that this is popping this way is because everybody buys vanilla to go with something else. So it probably spikes the sales. So like you have vanilla ice cream with pumpkin pie. Even though Nate did say yesterday vanilla is his favorite.
3: It is.
1: Vanilla is a flavor. And secondly, people do like vanilla. You know, everyone's, well, I've been known to stick my spoon in a vat of vanilla, if you know what I'm saying.
4: But isn't vanilla like when something's boring, you say, ugh, that's so vanilla.
1: Well, yeah. You know what? Whoever started that is doing such a disservice for vanilla. Hey, do you even know how they harvest vanilla beans?
4: No.
1: It's a major, major production in the countries that do it. I mean, it's a huge operation where they have men with machine guns standing around to guard the vanilla beans. It's a huge thing.
4: Huh.
1: You know, you think diamonds are dangerous and people are diamond, you know, blood diamonds. We're talking about blood vanilla. People are dying.
2: See?
1: I'm
2: all the more
1: serious.
2: Reason to cancel the flavor. Get rid of it. Save people.
3: You're right, Elvis. There's some very, very, very good different little flavors of vanilla. Heather is a flavorist for, you know, liquor company, and she let me smell this Madagascar vanilla.
2: Oh yeah.
3: Oh my God. Like, I would just open the jar and smell it occasionally. Yeah. It just smells so good.
4: And some vanilla ice cream is better than others. It's just smooth
1: absolutely.
4: And creamy and
1: yeah.
4: Ugh.
1: But then you have the Gandhis of the world.
5: Yes. Vanilla.
2: Yes. I don't like it. I just want people, if you have a choice of all of these different flavors, I just want people to venture out and explore something lovely. Vanilla's always going to be there. It's boring.
1: Well, you don't have to commit to one flavor and that's the only one you eat. It's okay to have a variety, a buffet of flavors. But vanilla needs to be on there for many people. It's number one selling in the country for many reasons.
2: I get it.
1: One of those reasons is people like it.
2: With other things, I think.
1: Gandhi, if I was there, I would whack your pee-pee.
2: I know.
1: What's scary?
6: Come to think of it, I think you guys are onto something. Not only is vanilla a flavor, but there are flavors within flavors. Like Tahitian vanilla. Have you had that? There's Madagascar and Tahitian and vanilla
2: beans. That's what Nate just said.
1: Yeah, Nate just said that.
6: He didn't say Tahitian. He said Madagascar.
1: Well, I know, but I mean, he actually brought the point up that there are some vanillas better than others.
6: I know he did, but I'm backing that. I'm on that bus.
1: This is what we call redundancy. Anyway, Dale on line two. Let's go talk to Dale. Hello, Dale. What's going on?
7: Hi, how's it going, guys?
1: Dale, we're okay. Vanilla, go.
7: Okay, so I used to love vanilla as a kid, but as an adult, I've realized how boring vanilla is.
2: Yes!
7: And chocolate is the far superior flavor.
2: Oh, yeah. Far superior.
7: Absolutely. I had to throw that out there. I've heard this conversation many times on the radio with you guys, and I just had to put my opinion out there.
1: Isn't it a shame that this is our go-to conversation?
2: I love this.
7: But, I mean, it's ice cream, so who doesn't like talking about ice cream?
2: Right.
1: I'm in.
2: And I will eat it if there's nothing else around, for sure. That vanilla is going to get got.
7: Yeah.
2: But if I had to pick, it's not going to be the vanilla.
1: Well,
7: no, me neither. It would be chocolate.
2: Yeah.
1: See, chocolate's a whole other world. And, you know, and you cannot disagree with the fact that there are so many different flavors and components of flavor in different chocolates. I agree. Mm-hmm. But, you know what? I'm just saying, for those who are poo-pooing all over vanilla, shame, shame, shame.
4: What about a combo? You know when you go to get the soft serve and they say, do you want both? And they do the swirl and it's vanilla and chocolate mix.
7: Okay, yes. I will choose the swirl as well.
1: Okay, however you want it delivered, I'm with you. I'm backing you up. Thank you for calling. I appreciate it. And have a great day, Dale. Yeah, Froggy, what's up?
8: I don't want to start a fight, but I also
1: no,
8: get into
1: that means,
8: this.
1: That means we're about to start a fight.
4: Here we go.
2: Yes.
8: Birthday cake is a flavor or funfetti. It is a flavor, and it's my favorite. Yes, it is.
2: Funfetti is a flavor. Birthday cake's not a flavor.
1: Birthday
8: it's
1: cake
8: the same
1: has,
8: damn thing.
1: Birthday cake has turned into a flavor, though.
4: Yeah.
2: Right, it made it one, but just the term birthday cake, like that could be any kind of cake. It could be a chocolate cake, vanilla cake, red velvet, all kinds of stuff. But Funfetti is specific.
1: You do have a point, but if you order birthday cake flavored ice cream, you pretty much know it's that flavor. Yeah.
8: Yeah. Right, and it's good. And I like
4: it. And it has sprinkles.
1: Where's John on line 7? Right. So John knows, you know, for those who are criticizing the vanilla bean, and I, you know, John, I told them vanilla beans, it's a dangerous business, right? But you grow vanilla beans? Talk about how difficult it is.
7: Good morning. I do. I grow them, and they are incredibly testy to get to do anything other than just be a vine.
1: Right. It's true. I mean,
7: They grow on an orchid from Madagascar is the one that I have, and it's taken about 4 years, and I've gotten 2 beans so far.
1: There you go.
4: Oh, Jesus. Damn. Wow.
1: Yeah. Do you have to guard your 2 beans with a machine gun and machete? I'm telling you, people are going to come over and they're going to steal those. They're going to pop them out of your yard, and you're done. Your vanilla bean production is done.
4: How much can you do with 2 beans? Like, can you do anything?
7: Oh. No. Sniff about 2 beans will make about 2 cups of pure vanilla extract.
4: Oh.
1: Really? Okay. That much?
4: Wow.
2: How does that happen?
7: That's how I make it. I take it and I cut up my beans and I let them steep in pure grain alcohol for about a year, and it makes the most delicious dark caramel colored vanilla.
1: I bet that is beautiful. Wow. God. All right, John. I love
7: you guys so much. Thank you so much.
1: No, thank you for calling, and good luck with your beans, both of them.
2: Yeah.
1: Have a great day, John. Phil on line 13 has a vanilla conspiracy he wishes to share. We love a good conspiracy. We have them swirling around us daily in our lives. And now the vanilla conspiracy. Hi, Phil. Welcome to the show. What are you doing?
5: Good morning. How are you guys doing today?
1: I'm loving the energy. We got great energy on the phones today. Okay, Phil, tell me about your vanilla conspiracy.
5: Okay, do you know vanilla is really made of chocolate? Because what they do when they make vanilla into chocolate, into vanilla, they use vanilla. If you look at it and read it and what it says, the ingredient, it says vanilla.
1: Well, what kind of chocolate are you?
5: With the chocolate.
1: Wait, what kind of chocolate are you talking about, though?
5: Any kind of chocolate, regular chocolate. When they make chocolate ice cream, they have vanilla and they put chocolate syrup and all the chemicals from vanilla to make chocolate.
1: Right.
4: Really?
1: Well, I think it depends on which chocolate you're talking. They do. They use a vanilla base flavor, and then they add the chocolate to it, the cocoa or whatever it is, right? The cacao.
5: That is correct. It's so really, really, they're technically eating vanilla and chocolate.
1: All right. Well, perfect. I appreciate it. See,
4: everything starts off vanilla.
1: Exactly. When we were born, we were vanilla. Let's be honest. And then we started. Gandhi, what flavor were you when you were born?
2: I think I was a nice shade of chocolate.
1: Or caramel.
2: Yeah, or caramel, either one.
1: All right, thank you, Phil. Have a great day, okay? Thanks for listening to us. Yes, Gary.
6: I will say this, though. I don't like when they say, oh, would you like a vanilla shake or a chocolate shake? And all the chocolate shake is just chocolate syrup in vanilla ice cream. That's not a chocolate shake. That's a black and white.
4: Okay. Oh, the Shake Shack, black and white. Is a good shake. Right.
6: You need to use chocolate ice cream in your chocolate shakes.
4: Oh, I want Shake Shack for lunch now.
6: Completely.
1: I don't know. You know, my years at Baskin Robbins, if someone came in and ordered a chocolate shake made with vanilla ice cream, I would not argue. I would just do it for them.
6: No, but if I ordered a chocolate shake, I expect chocolate ice cream, chocolate syrup. You don't just try and sneak one past me.
4: Wait, can you imagine working at one of these places and someone walks in and orders something and you go, dude, nah, you don't want that.
1: You don't want that.
4: That's crap. Let me give you something else. You make them something else.
2: I more picture Scary like the milkshake czar just leaning over, making sure that you put the right scoop in there.
6: I made it as a kid nonstop. Oh, yeah.
1: All right.
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0: Let's get out of here. 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
1: Yes.
2: Yeah.
0: Who's buying? I'm not buying. I'm tired of buying.
1: I'll do it.
2: Oh, yeah. It's Bondi.
0: Until next time, DJ Cream. Mix us out of here. Check him out. DJ Cream NYC on Instagram. Say peace out, everybody.
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9 o'clock. 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I'm Adam. I want you to win money on the radio. Oh, Crystal, goodness. Won a grand. 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

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Andrea in Hampton knew it was a steam iron and got a ton. 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

It's Gandhi. Wake up and laugh tomorrow morning with a phone tap and so much more. 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

I know that people are hyped up right now for Powerball over 500 mil right now, the jackpot. No winner, but we did get a 150 grand partial winner last night here in Connecticut. No idea in what town. KC 101, Bieber, right now.

0: got that money right now for you. 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

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All right, let me play it again. 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

0: Sandbag, if you know it, right there in the background. 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What is your name and where are you from?
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0: What do you think?
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0: No.
1: Uh-oh.
0: Not what I'm looking for. You can hear it over and over again. 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

0: 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God. 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

0: So if you are tired of being a scrub, we got money for you to win right now. I'm Adam. Melissa won a grand with money on the 20s and got pumped up. 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The keyword, ball, B-A-L-L. 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And you can stop being a scrub winning that money. Again, that keyword ball, B-A-L-L, to win. 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

All right, here we go. 12 p.m. I'm Adam. All about that money for you. I want you to win a grand. Evelyn won and got pumped up. 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Money on the 20s. 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

I'm not making up what I'm going to tell you right now. I woke up at 2 a.m. No lie. Thinking about the fact that they are going to be changing the exit numbers on 91. I don't have anxiety. That might be anxiety. Waking up at 2 a.m. and thinking about the highway numbers being different, right? KC 101, Olivia Dean right now.

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Taylor right there. I'm Adam all day long. No matter what you've got going on, we are there on the iHeartRadio app. And another shot for you to win that brand new YSL handbag. Secret Sound is on the way right around 1250. KC 101. Good luck. They say the

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0: handbag for you if you know the secret sound right there in the background. What is your name? Where are you from?
1: Oh, my name is Margaret. I'm from Milford.
0: What do you think?
1: I think it sounds like a ruler smacking on a desk.
0: Not it.
1: Okay, thanks.
0: Not what I'm looking for. Another shot on the way at 250, and you can hear it over and over again. KC101.com. Good luck. 1 p.m., I'm Adam. All about that money for you. I want you to win a grand like Tanisha. Woo! She won,
1: nice.
0: And she got pumped up. Join her, win a grand. Money on the 20s on the way for you at 120. Entertainment.

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I really want you to win, and we'll do that on the way. Coming up again, right around 2:50 and 4:50. 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

Weather looking really good tomorrow. Going to be sunny in nearly 80. And then by the weekend, we're down to it being like a high of 48. Enjoy it while you can. KC 101, Sabrina, right now.

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I'm Adam. I want you to win a grand. 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She got pumped up winning that money. Join her. Win a grand right now. The keyword lights, L-I-G-H-T-S. 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

Time, I'm Adam. 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Back again tomorrow, right around 10 a.m. On the way, Brady. He'll keep it going. 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

0: Tanisha, congratulations. $1,000 won earlier today. No big deal.
1: Woo, mm-hmm. Nice. Thank you.
0: Nice woo, too. It was a good Tuesday woo. 7.7. 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
5: 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Charlie Puth. Alex Warren. 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

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But there's also other color flags, like the beige flag. I'll tell you what the biggest beige flag, and you still got to look out for this. They're not as severe as red flags. But yeah, we'll talk beige flags next on KC 101.

0: 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Can I tell you what the biggest beige flag is? We know what red flags is. What about a beige flag?
1: Yes, please do.
0: Beige flag is when your friends don't like him.
1: Oh.
0: It's a beige flag. They're like,
1: yeah.
0: Mm,
1: okay, been there. I've been there.
0: You ignored that beige flag, didn't you? You proceeded.
1: Unfortunately, yes, no, I did.
0: You proceeded with caution.
1: But now I've learned my lesson.
0: You learned? Yeah, you got to. Same. I get it. There's one person I dated that every friend was like, no, and did not proceed with caution and didn't have good. It's KC 101, Brady, back with music from Olivia Dean and your chance to guess a secret sound next.
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What is that? 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

0: New secret sound. Just heard it. What is it?
1: Screwing on a lid to a jar.
0: That is not it. 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Another chance to guess, though, later this afternoon at 4:50 on KC101. Crystal's lucky day. $1,000. Congratulations.
2: Oh, my goodness. 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
0: Awesomest.
2: Thank you.
0: Got it. More money's coming up this hour at 3:20. Another keyword. A chance to qualify to go to New York City for Jingle Ball right here.

Zero. Taylor Swift will not be attending Travis Kelce's game this weekend. She's got a performance of her own. So she'll be there in spirit, though. It's KC 101. Brady, thanks for hanging out today.

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I'll tell you what happened next. 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

0: this couple that got married trending, and on their wedding day, their kiss that they had, you know, you might have kissed the bride, that was the first kiss they ever had together.
1: Oh, gosh.
0: That happened. Five years they were together and never had one kiss. That's I feel like that is rolling the dice. You and I have had bad kissers. What if you're a bad kisser? I don't want to be married to you.
1: Yeah, that's a little risky.
0: Very, very dangerous, I feel. But you know what? To each their own. We wish them nothing but happiness. Back with Alex Warren and Ella Langley next. 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

Telling you now, man, the popularity of this group right here is next level. 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

Want to be happy? I've got the three rules. There's three rules to follow. Make yourself happy, according to mental health experts. We'll get into it next in two songs on KC 101. I could be

0: Can I give you the three rules to be happy? Let's see. Kelsey's hanging out in North Brantford.
1: Okay.
0: All right.
1: Okay.
0: Number one, get out and socialize.
1: Okay.
0: That's number one. Get out. Go talk to people. Don't seclude yourself. That's number one. Number two, lower your screen time. Like, turn off the phone. Okay?
1: Okay. And, I get that. Yeah.
0: And number three, I love this one too. Volunteer. Do something nice for somebody.
1: Yeah. You know what? That's a good one. That's a very, very good one.
0: Let's do it. Me and you, we're going to be so happy this year. We're going to follow these
1: right?
0: rules.
1: Yeah.
0: Yeah.
1: Exactly.
0: You deserve it. It's KC101. You'll be happy if you guess correctly the secret sound. Your chance to win a new handbag. Coming up next.
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1: Yeah, we got the brand new Secret Sound. You just heard it. What is it?
2: I believe it's a nail gun.
1: In fact, that is not it. No. Bad news, but good news. 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I used to

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1: Oh, my God, are you serious?
0: I'm serious.
1: Oh, my God, I've never won anything. Oh, my God, that's so amazing. Oh, my God.
0: What a good first thing to ever win in your life. $1,000 coming at you, 520, another keyword for you, Dracula, right now.

Connecticut weather about to take a crazy turn, man. This weekend, they're saying highs only in the upper 40s. So, yeah, let's have to pull out those heavy flannels.

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I've got the guaranteed pickup line. Okay, it's a guaranteed pickup line. This is according to a dating coach, so they should know, right? 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

0: Vanessa's in Meriden today. Can I give you, it's called the guaranteed to work pickup line. This is according to a dating coach.
1: Sure.
0: She says, try this. You're way too cute to be waiting alone. Can I buy you a drink?
1: That would work.
0: That would work. Okay. There you go. She's right. I don't know. I thought that. Yeah. I thought it sounded creepy, but maybe it was the way I said it.
1: No, it didn't sound creepy, though.
0: Give it a shot. Guys, let me know. Report back. Good luck. Bruno Mars, Ariana Grande coming up next. It's KC 101.

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3: Hello?
4: Yeah, I'm looking for Marie, please.
3: Marie's not here. This is her husband, Angelo.
4: Hey, hi, Angelo. This is Natalie from Look at Developers.
3: I'm really not interested. Thank you.
4: No. I wanted to go over the plans for the closet.
3: What closet? What are you talking about?
4: The walk-in closet. The office space that you guys are splitting. She's going to do half a closet.
3: No.
4: I came over the other day and I sat down with Marie and we just...
3: You came over where? Where did you come?
4: I came over to invite...
3: I got to talk. I'll talk with Marie. I'll straighten her out, all right?
4: I have the contract here and everything. We sat down last week.
3: She has no authority to sign no contract. I pay for everything. I break my ass, all right? I work like a dog. That's that office. I need that office space, all right?
4: We discussed like where the shoe rack was going to go, and then she wanted extra
3: shoes,
4: hanger.
3: You know where those shoes are going to go? They're probably no cool di Marie. I got beat. They're going to go right up her ass. That's it. Hello.
4: Yeah, hi.
3: Are you kidding me? What do you want?
4: I think we got disconnected. I just want to go over the plans.
3: No. Listen, there's nothing to go over. Everything's set, okay? It's all good.
4: I'm a little confused because I was in your house the other day.
3: No,
4: I was in the office.
3: There's nothing to be confused about.
4: But we have a great idea.
3: I'll straighten it all out. No ideas.
4: So you'll still have plenty of space. She's only taking half the space
3: I could get. I'm a big man and I have big plans, okay?
4: I can't go back with the deposit money because I've already ordered the
3: deposit. What deposit money? Nobody gave you any deposit.
4: Yeah, Marie did. She gave me a check because I ordered
3: my God. She gave you a check. I'm going to stop payment on it.
4: Do you want me to get her on the phone? Because I think maybe there's
3: where
4: some...
3: Where is she right
4: I don't
3: now?
4: Know, but I can call. I can conference her in with us. Let me get her on the other line. Marie, I have your husband on the phone.
5: Marie,
3: who are these thrones that you're giving money to?
5: Angela.
3: You're killing me over here, Marie.
5: Angela, listen, you're going to love the closet. She's a beautiful designer.
3: With the design. Keep saying it. I don't give a about the design. You hear me?
5: Angela, listen.
3: You're killing me. You're killing me, Marie. I swear to God. I told you, we bought this house. I sacrificed. I break my ass for this family. And this is how I get repaid? A little space I wanted for myself. That's all I asked for.
5: Big space. Look how big you're on.
3: Oh, yeah, you're going to have a big space. I tell you, when I put my foot up your... You're going to have a big space.
5: Don't speak like that in front of
3: me. Mama, what the hell are you doing right now? You're spending more of my money on some...
5: I'm going to show you pictures as they're building it.
3: Now, you might want to talk to these people and take care of the situation.
5: But, Angelo, it's not just a shoe rack. It's a combo.
3: You're damn right inside it's a shoe rack. It's my office. My office, Marie. My office, which I broke my ass for this family.
5: That is an 800-square-foot office you
3: Marie,
5: have.
3: Obviously, you know, your calculations are way off. I don't know. Maybe every day when you go to the beauty parlor, all those vapors are going into your brain. My office is a... damn shoebox as it is, and I'm not giving half of it to a closet. And you better get that money back. You're spending money like crazy. My office stays where it is.
4: I really can't give her the money back, though.
3: Hey, lady, we're going to find a way. We're going to change that. I want to talk to your boss or whoever.
4: My
3: Somebody's
4: boss?
3: Somebody's going to get that money back.
4: Okay,
3: right.
4: Let me go get my boss for you. His name is Elvis Duran.
3: Yeah, okay.
4: How about if I put you on Elvis Duran on the morning show?
3: Angela,
4: you just got phone tapped.
3: Oh, get the... Daddy, are you kidding me? Do I need this for my blood pressure, Marie? You're killing me.
5: We really should get a closet.
3: By the way, Elvis, I'm sending you the bill for this closet if you don't mind.
0: It's Elvis Duran.

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We had no winners. So that means tomorrow, two prizes for you to win. First shot to guess tomorrow morning with Adam at 10:50.

0: Crystal got the bag, and by the bag, I mean $1,000. Congratulations.
1: Oh, my goodness. Mm-hmm. That is so awesome. Thank you.
0: And qualifies to go to New York City for Jingle Ball. Your chance to win and qualify coming up at 6:20. 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

America is going to receive 1.5 million eggs for free over the next 3 years after this huge settlement with egg distributions, price manipulation, some egg drama, man. 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

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Apparently, it's a compliment that's not a compliment. One woman is saying on social media, and people are kind of split. I want to know what you think. We'll get into it next. 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

0: this is a compliment or not a compliment right now. Ready?
1: Yes.
0: You are a natural beauty.
1: Yeah, I think so.
0: She's like, is this a trick question? One woman says no, that is not a compliment, because here's the reason why. A guy says that to you and you're not natural. You've got fake things all over your body. You want to see natural beauty, wake up in the morning and see me. That's natural beauty. I feel like, I don't know, I feel like it's a stretch. I think that's kind of a compliment. What do you think? No? Let me know. I'm at Brady Radio on all the socials. Tame Impala and Sabrina Carpenter coming up next. 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
0: 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I want to get chocolate wasted.

0: Tame Impala with Loser on KC101. It's Sammy Joe hanging with you. And some good news and bad news. Bad news is nobody correctly guessed the KC101 secret sound today. But good news is nobody correctly guessed the KC101 secret sound today, which means we have upped the ante a little bit. 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

I think one of my favorite things right now is if you Google Zara Larsson's name, two dolphins just start swimming across the screen. I was like, what in the Lisa Frank is going on? KC 101.